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1: 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Well, we have a muggy but nice evening as we see temperatures fall back into the middle 70s after sunset, heading down to overnight lows into the middle 60s. Mostly sunny and warm for your Tuesday with highs into the lower 80s.
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1: What's going on, everyone? This is Subby down here at Wilder RV Weather Center. Look at your SkyTrack weather forecast for West Central Missouri, brought to you by Gary's Towing. If your car says no and you need a tow, give Amanda and the crew a call at 660-885-HELP. Well, we have a muggy but nice evening as we see temperatures fall back into the middle 70s after sunset, heading down to overnight lows into the middle 60s. Mostly sunny and warm for Tuesday with highs into the lower 80s.
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1: Fox News, I'm Tom Graham. The Justice Department putting a controversial anti-weaponization fund on hold following a court ruling.
2: DOJ says it disagrees strongly with a court order, but will abide by the ruling that blocks payments from a nearly $1.8 billion compensation fund for individuals who believe they were unfairly prosecuted for political reasons. Lawmakers from both parties raised concerns about the fund and whether people convicted for actions taken on January 6th would be eligible.
1: Fox's Jared Halpern, a Rocky man appearing in a New York courtroom today. He's accused of planning several terror attacks, including the potential assassination of President Trump's daughter, Ivanka.
3: Hezbollah terrorist commander Mohammed al-Sadi pleaded not guilty today in Manhattan federal court to 8 charges, including conspiring to provide material support to 2 foreign terrorist organizations.
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13: 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Look at your SkyTrack weather forecast for West Central Missouri, brought to you by our good friends at Clint Bar and Grill in downtown Calhoun, where good food and friends meet up. Stop in for some hometown hospitality. Well, we have a muggy but nice evening as we see temperatures fall back into the middle 70s after sunset, heading down to overnight lows into the middle 60s. Mostly sunny and warm for your Tuesday with highs into the lower 80s.
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1: 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Look at your SkyTrack weather forecast for West Central Missouri, brought to you by our good friends at Benware Tractor and Auto, keeping your farm and home running strong all spring long in both Clinton and in Yuri. Well, we have a muggy but nice evening as we see temperatures fall back into the middle 70s after sunset, heading down to overnight lows into the middle 60s. Mostly sunny and warm for your Tuesday with highs into the lower 80s.
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2: Fox News, I'm Tom Rigotti. A Brooklyn man accused of threatening to kill an ICE agent and his family is facing federal charges. Fox's Steve Harrigan is in Newark, New Jersey.
3: The Justice Department says 27-year-old Nicholas Scalfo admitted to making the threats outside Delaney Hall and was arrested with the help of facial recognition technology.
2: The violent protests continued over the weekend. President Trump is reacting after a wave of high-profile artists withdrew from Freedom 250's Great American State Fair. Fox's Alexandria Hoff has more from the White House.
4: Freedom 250 announced President Trump will personally kick off this historic celebration. Then the president pushed the idea of canceling performances altogether, stating, "We should have a giant Make America Great Again rally for 250 instead of having overpriced singers."
2: Martina McBride and Poison frontman Bret Michaels are among those who canceled. 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
2: Fox News, I'm Ted Linder. Talks continuing with Iran and the conflict as President Trump tries to ensure a ceasefire between Israel and the terror group Hezbollah holds in Lebanon. Fox's Lucas Tomlinson with more.
3: In a post on Truth Social, Trump writes he had a productive call with Israeli Prime Minister Benjamin Netanyahu and a very good call with Hezbollah. And they agreed that all shooting will stop, that Israel will not attack them, and they will not attack Israel.
2: The Prime Minister says he told President Trump if Hezbollah attacks Israel, Israel will attack terror targets in Lebanon. Five American cruise ship passengers quarantined for exposure to hantavirus have left a Nebraska medical facility.
4: That leaves 13 U.S. travelers who were on board the MV Hondius cruise ship traveling in the South Atlantic Ocean who remain at the University of Nebraska Medical Center.
2: Fox's Colonel Scott, a hospital spokesperson, says none of the Americans have shown symptoms. 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

0: 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Well, the person staring at me in the mirror is definitely not the same person that could pull off bootcut jeans. 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
4: News. I'm Sue Gossman. President Trump says Israel and Hezbollah have agreed to dial back fighting.
5: In a post on True Social, Trump writes he had a productive call with Israeli Prime Minister Benjamin Netanyahu and a very good call with Hezbollah. And they agreed that all shooting will stop, that Israel will not attack them, and they will not attack Israel.
4: Fox's Lucas Tomlinson, the president, says he spoke with the Iran-backed Lebanese militia group through intermediaries. The last ceasefire between Israel and Hezbollah was agreed to in April. Justice Department plans to freeze its anti-weaponization fund created and criticized by Republicans in Democrats. Fox's David Spunt.
6: That fund is on life support. Last week, a federal judge in Virginia ruled the fund must be paused while she sorted through legal issues.
4: The fund was created after President Trump settled his lawsuit against the IRS. 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
2: News. I'm Ted Lindner, a Brooklyn, New York City man accused of threatening to kill an ICE agent and his family facing federal charges. Fox's Steve Harrigan is in Newark, New Jersey.
3: The Justice Department says 27-year-old Nicholas Skelfo admitted to making the threats outside Delaney Hall and was arrested with the help of facial recognition.

0: Ignition technology.
1: The violent protests continued over the weekend. Talks continuing with Iran to end the conflict as President Trump tries to ensure a ceasefire between Israel and the terror group Hezbollah holds in Lebanon. Fox's Lucas Tomlinson.
2: In a post on Truth Social, Trump writes he had a productive call with Israeli Prime Minister Benjamin Netanyahu and a very good call with Hezbollah. And they agreed that all shooting will stop, that Israel will not attack them, and they will not attack Israel.
1: The Prime Minister said he told President Trump if Hezbollah attacks Israel, Israel will attack terror targets in Lebanon. 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

0: county lines, closing in on me. 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
4: Fox News, I'm Sue Gusman. President Trump says Israel and Hezbollah have agreed to dial back fighting.
5: In a post on Truth Social, Trump writes he had a productive call with Israeli Prime Minister Benjamin Netanyahu and a very good call with Hezbollah. And they agreed that all shooting will stop, that Israel will not attack them, and they will not attack Israel.
4: Fox's Lucas Tomlinson, the last ceasefire between Israel and Hezbollah was agreed to in April. The Brooklyn man who threatened to kill an ICE agent and their family now facing federal charges. Reporter's Arc Tom Homan tells Fox's Hannity the Justice Department is a zero-tolerance party for violence.
6: One of our officers got bitten. Another officer got severely injured. I mean, they were attacking our ICE officers because the local and the state law enforcement wouldn't even respond to help us. Now, we got state and local doing their job.
4: Dozens were arrested on Sunday outside the facility.

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2: Fox News, I'm Ted Linder. Talks continuing with Iran to end the conflict as President Trump tries to ensure a ceasefire between Israel and the terror group Hezbollah holds in Lebanon. Fox's Lucas Tomlinson.
3: In a post on Truth Social, Trump writes he had a productive call with Israeli Prime Minister Benjamin Netanyahu and a very good call with Hezbollah. And they agreed that all shooting will stop, that Israel will not attack them, and they will not attack Israel.
2: Russia's attacked Ukraine's capital with a barrage of missiles and drones overnight tonight, killing at least 11 people, trapping others. At least 50 people have been injured. And a federal judge agreeing to postpone a civil trial over the 2024 collapse of Baltimore's Francis Scott Key Bridge. This after last-minute settlements resolved most of the remaining claims. U.S. District Judge James Bradar expressed frustration about the timing of the settlements, including deals resolving all pending claims over the deaths of six construction workers. 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
4: News. I'm Sue Gussman. The Justice Department has put President Trump's controversial $1.8 billion weaponization fund on hold for now, possibly for good. The Trump administration fund emerged from a legal settlement between Trump and the Justice Department to resolve a lawsuit against the IRS over the alleged mishandling of his tax records. It was intended to pay people who say they were the subject of government abuse. Justice Department said Monday it will comply with a judge's ruling last week that blocked the administration from moving forward with the fund. Brooklyn man accused of threatening to kill an ICE agent and his family facing federal charges. Fox's Steve Harrigan.
5: The Justice Department says 27-year-old Nicholas Scalfo admitted to making the threats outside Delaney Hall and was arrested with the help of facial recognition technology.
4: An overnight curfew again in effect. 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

to the sky. 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
1: Fox News, I'm Ted Linder. President Trump reacting after a wave of high-profile artists withdrew from Freedom 250's Great American State Fair. Fox's Alexandria Huff with more.
2: Freedom 250 announced President Trump will personally kick off this historic celebration. Then the president pushed the idea of canceling performances altogether, stating, "We should have a giant Make America Great Again rally for 250 instead of having overpriced singers."
1: Martina McBride and Poison frontman Bret Michaels among those who canceled. Russia's attacked Ukraine's capital with a barrage of missiles and drones overnight, killing at least 11 people and trapping many others. Over 50 people have been injured. And the Kilauea volcano in Hawaii erupting again. The summit slowly began to ooze lava over the weekend, the 48th time it's erupted. The eruption has produced plumes of smoke reaching 24,000 feet above sea level. 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
2: I'm Sue Guzman. President Trump says Israel and Hezbollah have agreed to dial back fighting.
3: In a post on Truth Social, Trump writes he had a productive call with Israeli Prime Minister Benjamin Netanyahu and a very good call with Hezbollah. And they agreed that all shooting will stop, that Israel will not attack them, and they will not attack Israel.
2: Fox's Lucas Tomlinson, a last ceasefire between Israel and Hezbollah was agreed to in April. Brooklyn man who threatened to kill an ICE agent and their family now facing federal charges. Border czar Tom Homan tells Fox's Hannity the Justice Department has a zero-tolerance policy for violence.
4: One of our officers got bitten. Another officer got severely injured. I mean, they were attacking our ICE officers because the local and the state law enforcement wouldn't even respond to help us. Now, we got state and local doing their job.
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8: 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At 10 o'clock, we have our worship service every Sunday morning. 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
1: Good Tuesday morning, everyone. Well, we are starting off very mild this morning as you head out the door. We are going to see plenty of sunshine today with daytime highs into the lower 80s. We won't feel as humid out there as we've had over the last couple days, though. Clear and mild this evening with overnight lows near 60 degrees. This look at the SkyTrack weather forecast is brought to you by Clint Bar and Grill in downtown Calhoun, where good food and friends meet up. 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
5: Happy Tuesday morning, everyone. Well, we are started off very mild this morning as you head out the door. We are going to see plenty of sunshine today with daytime highs into the lower 80s, but we won't feel as humid out there as we've had over the last couple days. Clear and mild this evening with overnight lows near 60 degrees. This look at the Sky Track weather forecast was brought to you by Bidware Tractor at Otto, keeping your farm and home running strong all spring long in Clinton and in Uri.
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1: Fox News, I'm CJ Papa. Primary Tuesday for six states, including New Jersey, where the polls are open, and in California.
2: California's governor's race candidates include Democrats Javier Becerra and Tom Steyer, and Republican Steve Hilton. All candidates there appear on a single ballot. The top two finishers, regardless of the party, move on to the November general election. And Los Angeles' mayoral race is heating up between Spencer Pratt, Nithya Raman, and Karen Bass. It's a tight race.
1: That's Fox's Alex Hogan. In that mayor's race, support of the candidates received more than 50% of the vote. They win the race outright, and there's no runoff in November. President Trump isn't buying a claim by Iranian state media that Tehran suspended talks with the U.S., telling ABC News a potential deal to reopen the Strait of Hormuz and extend a ceasefire could happen over the next week. Gas dropping overnight, now down 20 cents since last Tuesday. 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
4: 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Hello, I'm Clay Radford. Well, motorists in Henry County should prepare for daytime closures on Route O beginning next week as the Missouri Department of Transportation completes pavement improvements. MoDOT crews will be replacing a new layer of asphalt on Route O between Route N and Northwest 500 Road, northwest of Clinton, Missouri. The project is scheduled to take place June 8th through July 2nd. The work will occur from 7 a.m. to 4 p.m. Monday through Thursday. The schedule is subject to change due to weather or unforeseeable circumstances. For additional information, contact MoDOT's Springfield District at 417-895-7600. Well, a special meeting of the Clinton Elementary Parents Teachers Organization, PTO, serving Clinton Early Childhood Center, Henry Elementary School, and the Clinton Intermediate School will be held on Wednesday, June 3rd at 9 a.m. in the Clinton Intermediate School Library. The purpose of the meeting is to conduct a special election for PTO officers for the 2026-27 school year. Organizers say that the election is important to help ensure the continuation of the organization and its support of students, staff, and school programs. Anyone interested in learning more should contact the Clinton Intermediate School office at 660-885-3179. The deadline is today. And the Clinton City Council will meet in its regular session tonight with several items related to city infrastructure, parks, economic development, and public safety are on the agenda. One of the primary action items is the second reading of rezoning request for a property located at 1701 North Van Zandt Road. Property owner Judy Manuel is seeking a rezoning of the property from A1 Agriculture to C3 Commercial. The request receives unanimous approval from the Planning Commission with one abstaining and was recommended for approval by the Public Works Committee. The Council is expected to review several recommendations from the Public Works Committee, including declaring a surplus of a 1999 Dodge Caravan and advertising it for bids. Council members will also consider accepting a bid from Paragon Direct for a new sound system for the Benson Center at the cost of $21,389.62. Park and Recreation officials reported that the Artesian Pool opened on Sunday and welcomed more than 200 visitors on Memorial Day. The council will also receive updates on the Stone Ridge Regionalization Sewer Connection Project. A revised facility plan has been submitted to the Missouri Department of Natural Resources, and the Henry County Commission recently appointed the first board of directors for the Stone Ridge Common Sewer District. Mayor Carla Moberly is expected to recommend the appointment of John Peterson to the Historic Preservation Commission with a term expiring June of 2030. City Administrator Christy Magi will provide updates on several upcoming infrastructure projects, including the Price Lane Mill and Overlay Project and Phase 1 extension of the 2nd Street Sidewalk and York Road Bridge Project.

0: project, which is ready to be advertised for bids. Following the opening meeting, council members are scheduled to enter a closed session to discuss legal matters as it pertains under Missouri law. The meeting begins tonight at 6 p.m. at Clinton City Hall. Other meeting agenda items can be found on this story on our website at mykdkd.com. That's the latest from Radford Media Group, connecting communities across West Central Missouri.
1: Thank you, Clay Radford. Our first update with community news here on a Tuesday morning. Welcome to Mornings in the Sticks with me, Steve Stevens. Our first check of community news each weekday morning in the 6 o'clock hour is brought to you by Integrity Floors. We will also get you an update on SkyTrack weather, and then I've got your Sixer at 6 coming up. Six in a row on the way. We'll start with Cody Jinks and Found, the first of six in a row, after this on Mornings in the Sticks.
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3: Good morning, everyone. Well, we're starting off very mild this morning as you head out the door. We are going to see plenty of sunshine today with daytime highs into the lower 80s. We won't feel quite as humid out there as we've had over the last couple days. Clear and mild this evening with overnight lows near 60 degrees. This look at the SkyTrack weather forecast is brought to you by Gary's Towing. If your car says no and you need a tow, give them a call at 660-885-HELP.
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0: Wrapping up your Sixer at Six here on the morning show with the new one from Co Wetzel. It's called Hurts Like You. Some little big town in there. Luke Bryan, Dan and Shay, Morgan Wallen, and Cody Jinks. Kind of started our first of six in a row as we crack open yet another Sixer at Six here on Mornings in the Sticks with Steve Stevens. By the way, this first hour, it is brought to you each weekday morning by Clayton's Heartfelt In-Home Care. I got Blake Shelton coming up after these on the morning show.
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7: Good Tuesday morning, everyone. Well, we are starting off very mild this morning as you head out the door. We are going to see plenty of sunshine today with daytime highs into the lower 80s. We won't feel as humid out there as we've had over the last couple days, though. Clear and mild this evening with overnight lows near 60 degrees. 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
1: Logical with the band Perry for you here on The Morning Show with Steve Stevens on a Tuesday. Hour number one of said program. It's a service of Clayton's Heartfelt In-Home Care, serving Lowry City and 15 counties out there in Missouri. 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We'll do some Riley Green coming up as we work our way towards top of the hour, 7 o'clock. And then we'll get our next update with community news and weather at that time, along with the Fox News Radio Network. And then we'll jump on Facebook Live, myself and Clay Radford, get you a little video aspect behind the scenes, what's going on in here in the studios. 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
5: News. I'm Gianna Gelosi. It's primary day in six states today. All eyes are on California, where President Trump endorsed conservative commentator Steve Hilton for governor.
6: There are more than 60 hopefuls in the governor's race, including Hilton and fellow Republican Riverside County Sheriff Chad Bianco, and Democrats, including billionaire Tom Steyer, former Congresswoman Katie Porter, and former Health and Human Services Secretary Javier Becerra.
5: That's Fox's Kristen Goodwin. President Trump was able to de-escalate the ongoing conflicts between Israel and Hezbollah, getting on the phone with both sides. The call with the prime minister was reportedly heated.
7: Axios reports the call between Trump and Netanyahu was tense, saying in a piece posted yesterday, quote, summarizing Trump's remarks to Netanyahu, the U.S. official said, "You're effing crazy. You'd be in prison if it weren't for me. I'm saving your A."
5: That is Fox's Trey Hinkst reporting from Tel Aviv. 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
9: 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Hello, I'm Clay Radford. Well, motorists in Henry County should prepare for daytime closures on Route O, beginning next week as the Missouri Department of Transportation completes pavement improvements. MoDOT crews will be replacing a new layer of asphalt on Route O between Route N and Northwest 500 Road, northwest of Clinton, Missouri. The project is scheduled to take place June 8th through July 2nd. The work will occur from 7 a.m. to 4 p.m. Monday through Thursday. The schedule is subject to change due to weather or unforeseeable circumstances. For additional information, contact MoDOT's Springfield District at 417-895-7600. Well, a special meeting of the Clinton Elementary Parents Teachers Organization, PTO, serving Clinton Early Childhood Center, Henry Elementary School, and the Clinton Intermediate School will be held on Wednesday, June 3rd at 9 a.m. in the Clinton Intermediate School Library. The purpose of the meeting is to conduct a special election for PTO officers for the 2026-27 school year. Organizers say that the election is important to help ensure the continuation of the organization and its support of students, staff, and school programs. Anyone interested in learning more should contact the Clinton Intermediate School office at 660-885-3179. The deadline is today. And the Clinton City Council will meet in its regular session tonight with several items related to city infrastructure, parks, economic development, and public safety are on the agenda. One of the primary action items is the second reading of rezoning requests for a property located at 1701 North Van Zandt Road. Property owner Judy Manuel is seeking a rezoning of the property from A1 Agriculture to C3 Commercial. The request receives unanimous approval from the Planning Commission, with one abstaining, and was recommended for approval by the Public Works Committee. The Council is expected to review several recommendations from the Public Works Committee, including declaring a surplus of a 1999 Dodge Caravan and advertising it for bids. Council members will also consider accepting a bid from Paragon Direct for a new sound system for the Benson Center at the cost of $21,389.62. Park and Recreation officials reported that the Artesian Pool opened on Sunday and welcomed more than 200 visitors on Memorial Day. The council will also receive updates on the Stone Ridge Regionalization Sewer Connection Project. A revised facility plan has been submitted to the Missouri Department of Natural Resources, and the Henry County Commission recently appointed the first board of directors for the Stone Ridge Common Sewer District. Mayor Carla Moberly is expected to recommend the appointment of John Peterson to the Historic Preservation Commission, with a term expiring June of 2030. City Administrator Christy Magi will provide updates on several upcoming infrastructure projects, including the Price Lane Mill and Overlay Project and Phase 1 extension of the 2nd Street Sidewalk and York Road Bridge Project, which is ready to be advertised for bids. Following the opening meeting, council members are scheduled to enter a closed session to discuss legal matters as it pertains under Missouri law. The meeting begins tonight at 6 p.m. at Clinton City Hall. Other meeting agenda items can be found on this story on our website at mykdkd.com. That's the latest from Radford Media Group, connecting communities across West Central Missouri.
10: Happy Tuesday morning, everyone. Well, we are started off very mild this morning as you head out the door. We are going to see plenty of sunshine today with daytime highs into the lower 80s, but we won't feel as humid out there as we've had over the last couple of days. Clear and mild this evening with overnight lows near 60 degrees. This look at the SkyTrack weather forecast.

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1: And we thank you, gentlemen. 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That's community news here in the 7 o'clock hour. We will be jumping on Facebook Live here in just a moment over at the Katie Katie Facebook page, so make sure you're following along. 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
8: 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Tuesday?
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13: It's showtime!
1: It's showtime on a Tuesday morning, and I can go on record and state for a fact.
14: For a fact. What is it, Steve?
1: Tuesday is not my favorite day.
15: Really?
1: No. You may have heard that in That's the intro weird. There. Tuesday, my favorite day. No.
14: No. Negative. No. What is your favorite day of the week?
1: Friday, man.
14: Sunday. Sunday.
1: Sunday.
14: Sunday. Yeah.
1: Sunday, Sunday, Sunday.
14: Pretty much, yeah. You got
1: Why?
14: Great cardio. No.
1: Why Sunday? Because Sundays are a drag,
14: no,
1: man.
14: You just kind of sleep in. Today you don't do much.
1: Yeah, but you start worrying about Monday.
14: No, that's Sunday night.
1: Oh, that's Sunday night.
14: Sunday is a
1: Sunday
14: day of
1: fun day.
14: Yeah. Oh. Yeah.
1: Well, it's Friday for me.
14: Friday,
1: man.
14: Hey, that works.
1: Friday.
14: Favorite day to play to DJ, too.
1: Friday. Favorite day to play. Believe you, DJ.
14: Yeah.
1: Really? Yes, indeed.
14: A good one at that.
1: And then it's the start of the weekend. You got a couple of days to sleep in.
14: Friday's probably my second favorite.
1: Yeah. What's your least favorite? Tuesday?
14: No.
1: Monday. Yeah. Monday. Sometimes Thursdays are kind of a drag.
14: Because
1: you're looking so forward to the weekend, can't get here fast enough.
14: That's
1: so
14: true. It takes forever.
1: Yeah.
14: The day's a long day.
1: Yeah. Longest week ever.
14: Yeah.
1: Longest week.
14: You say that on Thursday.
1: We say that every week.
14: Yeah.
1: Longest week ever. Welcome to Mornings in the Sticks. It's hour number two on a Tuesday. Now that we've debated that here all morning, we have come to the conclusion it is a Tuesday. And June the 2nd.
14: Wow.
1: Your official unofficial holidays, it is National Rotisserie Chicken Day today.
14: Really? No joke.
1: National Rocky Road Day.
14: Ooh, ice cream?
1: I don't know if it's ice cream or just
14: a Rocky Road
1: in general. If you're out there
14: doing a little road tripping out,
1: that's right. Yeah. It's National Leave the Office Early Day.
14: I did know that.
1: I'll be checking out about 8:30.
14: Okay, don't tell me that you have a toothache.
1: Okay, well, it's I Love My Dentist Day today, too.
14: See how I did that.
1: And it is also Yell Fudge at the Cobras in North America Day. I don't know what that means.
14: Yeah.
1: I don't know if we're yelling at snakes. Or if we're yelling at the marching Cobras as they go by.
14: Yeah.
1: Or the opposing team are the Cobras, so we're yelling at them. It's national. Or yell, fudge.
14: Fudge!
1: At the Cobras in North America Day.
14: Hot fudge!
1: Fudge at the Cobras in North... I'm gonna
14: that is the stupidest day of the week.
1: I'm going to have to investigate that further. And last but not least on the list this morning, National Bubba Day.
14: Hey, today. I know a Bubba.
1: Do you Bubba Gump?
14: No, I know him too.
1: He's got some great shrimp.
14: No, Robert Shillow, he lives out by me, and he's also a fellow brother at the Clinton Masonic Lodge. Everybody calls him Bubba. He came to his very first meeting, and he says, "Just call me Bubba." And we all look
1: Bubba.
14: At each other like, "He don't look like a Bubba, but hey, Bubba."
1: Hubba Bubba.
14: Hubba Bubba.
1: Hubba Bubba. One of my favorite chewing gums when I was a kid. Hubba Bubba. So National Bubba Day. And that's going to be our tie-in song later on.
14: Oh, I bet. I like it. That's a good one.
1: So we'll get to that here.
14: Kind of got to look ahead now.
1: Just a moment. Now, back in the day on June the 2nd, 191 years ago, 1835, P.T. Barnum began the first circus tour of the United States of America.

0: America.
1: You've been to circus.
0: I've been to circus before, yeah. I don't know if I've been
1: never
0: to
1: a
0: Barnum
1: huge fan.
0: Bailey Circus.
1: Never a huge fan. Even as a kid. It's like, yeah, it's all right.
0: Yeah.
1: You can go to the zoo. You can go,
0: I like the
1: guys go to
0: the
1: fair. The
0: trapeze thing.
1: Circus was never a big deal to me as a child.
0: I like the Shriner Circus.
1: Yeah.
0: You know, I went to a few of those as a kid.
1: Right.
0: But yeah, same. You know, you get popcorn, you sit on some wooden bleachers inside of a tent, and watch a lion mow a guy to death. You
1: right.
0: know, it's
1: I do
0: exciting.
1: Love that. That is my favorite part on a Tuesday.
0: On
1: my favorite day of the week.
0: It's going up.
1: To also get a hamburger.
0: Hamburger on a
1: which
0: Tuesday.
1: I will pay you for today. Gladly pay you for today. 91 years ago today in 1935, Babe Ruth retired from baseball. He had 714 home runs over his 22-season career. The Bambino.
0: The Big Bambino.
1: The Sultan of SWAT. Yeah. Babe Ruth. Do you think he would have realized we were talking so much about him still here after all? He made such an impact.
0: Yes, absolutely.
1: On the world of baseball. And you got any Babe Ruth baseball cards up
0: not,
1: there at Wax Slabs?
0: We do not.
1: No reproductions or anything?
0: We do have some represses,
1: yeah,
0: yes. We don't have any originals. But the sad thing is, he wasn't that immaculate of a player. He had some home runs, but those have since been beaten, you know, those records.
1: Right place, right time.
0: Yeah, exactly.
1: I guess for
0: exactly.
1: the...
0: don't get me wrong, Babe Ruth is a legend, but...
1: Yeah, delicious candy bar as well.
0: But even back then, he wasn't one of the best players playing. I don't know how he got all the recognition, but he did.
1: Right,
0: And it's Babe Ruth. I mean, you can't go wrong, and if you get his rookie card... I'll gladly take
1: that. Yeah, will you? Yeah, you take that one? All right.
0: I'll pay a good price.
1: Babe Ruth retired from baseball 91 years ago today. Also, back on this day in 1928, Kraft's Velveeta cheese is invented.
0: 28 years ago.
1: 1928.
0: Oh. I thought you said 28
1: almost
0: years ago.
1: Almost 100 years ago.
0: That's
1: 1928.
0: Long,
1: what's
0: long
1: that make
0: ago.
1: It? 98 years ago 98 today. Years. We got Kraft's Velveeta cheese. And queso dip was at every party thereafter.
0: All, yeah.
1: Oh. New Jersey decided to allow casino gambling in Atlantic City on this day 49 years ago, 1977.
0: Made Trump all his money.
1: 2004, the first episode of Jeopardy featuring Ken Jennings aired 22 years ago. He won $37,000. Plus that night, then he won 73 more shows in a row and more than $2.5 million. And doesn't he host the show now?
0: He's the host, yeah. He's the smartest man in the world.
1: He is a smart, smart dude.
0: Knows a little bit of everything.
1: No doubt about it.
0: Even the crap you don't need to know.
1: Sticking with the game shows, 14 years ago in 2012, original Family Feud host Richard Dawson died at the age of 79 from cancer of the esophagus. Cancer sucks.
0: Yeah.
1: We'll go on record and say that. He was also on Hogan's Heroes in the 60s.
0: I didn't know that.
1: And in The Running Man movie with Arnold Schwarzenegger.
0: Yeah.
1: And then 9 years ago in 2017, superhero movie fans, Wonder Woman was released, starring Gal Gadot and Chris Pine.
0: Like
1: first one was
0: that.
1: Good. Second one,
0: I like how you sell that. Gal Gadot.
1: Gal Gadot. Gal Gadot.
0: Gadot.
1: Gal Gadot.
0: Got it.
1: And that brings us to birthdays. Happy birthday to you if it is yours on this second day of June. You're in the company of Spock from the more recent Star Trek movies. Zachary Quinto is 49. Wayne Brady.
0: Yeah, the Wayne from
1: Let's
0: Line.
1: Make a Deal.
0: Yeah.
1: And whose line is it anyway? Wayne Brady is 54.
0: And the Wayne Brady Show.
1: Okay. And Dana Carvey, SNL legend, is 71 today. Jerry Mathers, the Beaver.
0: Ah.
1: The Beaver.
0: The Beave.
1: Leave it to him.
0: Let me guess, he's 78 years old.
1: He is 78 years old today. Jerry Mathers as the Beaver. He's the only one still left.
0: I think he is, yeah. Well, he was one of the youngest.
1: Well, he was the youngest, so logically he should outlive them all. That is correct. That is correct.
0: If my math is math, then he should be still here.
1: Still out there doing the Comic-Con circles and things,
0: Speaking
1: I think.
0: Speaking of which, Comic-Con's like coming to Kansas City here like this weekend, next weekend, or the weekend, very soon. I don't know exactly.
1: Isn't it there like every other week? Every other month, something seems like. I remember when these things seemed like they were a huge deal because they didn't happen that often.
0: Right.
1: And now they're all the time and everywhere.
0: In every city,
1: you can find one somewhere all the time.
0: And it's a Comic-Con name brand show, and there's one.

0: happened in Kansas City, one in Dallas, one in Atlanta, one in Chicago, all at the same time. Like, huh.
1: Have you ever been to one?
0: Never been to one.
1: I've never been to one either.
0: I've been to a smaller version of one down in Springfield. It's called something else, Con.
1: Right.
0: I've been to that one, but it's not been to the big one up at Bartle Hall. It would be kind of cool to go.
1: Sure.
0: I mean,
1: sure.
0: Have you ever been to Bartle Hall for like the RV show?
1: Oh, yeah.
0: There's
1: so many RVs, you don't know which way to go.
0: Yeah.
1: World Wheels, man.
0: Yeah,
1: back
0: World
1: in the day.
0: Yeah.
1: World Wheels.
0: That thing as well. And just doing that with comic books and all the creatures and famous people and stuff up there. It'd be fun. But, I mean, I don't know if I want to stand in line to meet somebody from who I remember as a character and
1: right.
0: as a kid and are now a full-grown adult and don't even look the same.
1: I want to pay $150 to get Beaver Cleaver's signature or something. Yeah.
0: No comment.
1: I remember you when I was a kid.
0: Yeah.
1: Beef?
0: Beef.
1: Gee, Wally. All right. In honor of National Bubba Day, Bubba.
0: Bubba Gump Shrimp.
1: Shot the jukebox.
0: Oh, did he?
1: Yes, he did. It's Mark Chestnut on Mornings in the Sticks.

0: Stork and Somebody's Baby here on Mornings of the Sticks. Just about 7:25, we're going to check those ag headlines. They are a service each weekday morning of Miller Seed here on my KDKD.
1: With a look at ag news headlines, I'm Kara Hart on Brownfield. An agronomist in northwest Missouri says heavy rains and timing issues are creating challenges for crop nutrition and weed control. USDA says Missouri's corn planting is wrapping up with conditions at 65% good to excellent. The state's soybeans are almost 75% planted with conditions rated 61% good to excellent. Cotton and rice planting are mostly wrapped up in Missouri with rice conditions 78% good to excellent. A former chief economist at the USDA says he's watching to see if China follows through on its recent purchase commitments. The CEO of CattleFacts says today's cattle market presents opportunities and uncertainty. We hear more from Brownfield's Kellen Havikin reporting from the National Cattlemen's Beef Association's Young Cattlemen's Conference, and domestic soybean crush demand was solid in April as processors try to meet product demand. I'm Kara Hart for Brownfield.
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2: Good morning, everyone. Well, we're starting off very mild this morning as you head out the door. We are going to see plenty of sunshine today with daytime highs into the lower 80s. We won't feel quite as humid out there as we've had over the last couple days. Clear and mild this evening with overnight lows near 60 degrees. This look at the SkyTrack weather forecast is brought to you by Gary's Towing. If your car says no and you need a tow, give them a call at 660-885-HELP.
3: Thank you, Sob. 731, and we are at about 69, 70 degrees here at the studios. I'm just kind of dragging on a Tuesday morning. Clay Radford, I can't get rolling.
4: You burned all your energy in the 6 o'clock hour.
3: Must be the lack of Red Bull this morning.
4: What are you drinking? H2O?
3: I'm drinking
4: high quality.
3: High quality. Yes. Hey, Culligan man.
5: Culligan man.
3: Yes, Culligan water this morning. Yeah. Yeah. Let me get a big pull.
4: Okay, get a big pull. That
3: listen up.
4: Mm.
3: Delicious water, good and good for you.
4: Culligan.
3: Yeah, mornings in the sticks, brought to you by Culligan water. Come on, Red Bull, where you at?
4: Yeah.
3: Oh,
4: no, we've actually got more money out of Culligan than we have Red Bull. So
3: absolutely, we have.
4: And we got great product here 24/7 in the break room.
3: We do. I enjoy the Culligan. I'm a big fan of the Culligan water here at the radio station.
4: It's fresh. And I love the Culligan water machine because it has a little red dial on it. And in the
3: wintertime. That's for hot.
4: I know. Like in the wintertime, you can make like hot cocoa with Culligan water.
3: Uh-huh.
4: And it's hot.
3: Yeah.
4: You don't have to put it in the microwave. Just it's burning hot sometimes coming out of there.
3: Or get you a couple of noodles.
4: Yeah, a couple of noodles. Yeah. Some
3: warm those
4: ramen.
3: Up. Some ramen, mac and cheese.
4: Yeah.
3: Got a few of those back in my desk.
4: Don't even need the microwave.
3: For emergency purposes.
4: Emergency purposes.
3: Yeah.
4: Under a nuclear attack here in the Midwest.
3: My granola bars back there for an emergency. My cup of mac and cheese for an emergency. My leftover crackers from a salad from Pizza Glen back there for an emergency. If you need something to nosh on. Some dipping sauce from all the area restaurants around there on Hamburger Row. If you need something to dip in. And I've got a stack of napkins from here to the moon.
4: Man.
3: Oh, that's one of those things.
4: I'll be in my office. I'll be like, Steve, you got any mild sauce from Taco Bell?
3: I can hook you up.
4: You can hook me up. Cool.
3: Yeah. I'll get you some hot. I'll get you some Diablo, some fire. Yep. I got a little bit of everything. I am a
4: condiment man.
3: Condiment smorgasbord back there at Steve Stevens' desk.
4: Oh.
3: And if I don't have it, I can get it for you.
4: That's funny.
3: I know a guy who can get things. So, but back to napkins.
4: Yeah.
3: At the drive-thru.
4: Yes.
3: They either give you one
4: or none.
3: Or none. Or a stack of like 50.
4: Yeah. I usually ask for a stack of 50.
3: Do you?
4: Yeah, because I put them in the glove box, put them in the console, put them in the side of the door. Because you never know when you're going to have a
3: big
4: old
3: boomerang
4: out your nose.
3: I keep them in the glove box.
4: Yeah.
3: I think we all keep them in the glove box. And actually have a napkin holder at home that I replenish when we run out. Because I'm a napkin guy.
4: Yeah.
3: I like a napkin just about every time I eat. It's not that I'm a messy eater.
4: Right.
3: I just choose to always have a napkin.
4: Well, like I said,
3: the rest of my family's not that way.
4: Really?
3: Yeah, Melody, Grady, Trinity. We have dinner or something, and I'll get napkins and hand them out, and nobody uses them but me.
4: I use them all the time.
3: I'm the napkin guy. The napkin dad.
4: The napkin dad.
3: There we go. I'm a
4: just
3: new
4: think the older you get, you're going to be napping more.
3: new superhero, napkin dad. Yes. All right.

0: We'll be giving away tickets to the Ag City Music Festival. Wow. So we want to make you a winner. Tickets, man.
1: Yeah, and so let me tell you the difference between what Steve's giving away. Steve, you're giving away just regular tickets to admission. Yes.
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0: Oh, okay.
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0: All right. See, all that for just listening to the radio.
1: That's it. Steve, I have a big question for you this morning. Right. What is your favorite Weird Al song?
0: I probably Eat It.
1: Okay.
0: Maybe Like a Surgeon.
1: Yeah.
0: I don't know. Another One Rides the Bus.
1: So my favorite, it's
0: Amish Paradise.
1: That's a good one. That's a real good one. I don't know the name of it, but it's a rendition of American Pie, but it's for Star Wars.
0: Yeah.
1: That's my favorite one. I think to this day I can still recite it word for word.
0: Okay.
1: So it's American Pie rendition.
0: I'm not a big Weird Al fan.
1: Really?
0: I can't believe
1: you look like what big
0: he's,
1: Weird Al fan.
0: He's had the longevity that he has in music.
1: He's in his upper 60s, 70s.
0: The guy probably at this point belongs in the Rock and Roll Hall of Fame.
1: Absolutely.
0: I hear from people that have seen him, they say his band is incredible and tight. Entertaining show, very musical. From all the hype I've heard, I would be interested in going to
1: a show
0: to check him out.
1: Yeah.
0: I just don't know if I can sit through the parody for hour and a half, 2 hours of, me as a music fan, I would sit out there and go, okay, what song is he parodying?
1: Yeah.
0: Parodying now.
1: He's 66 years old.
0: 66
1: And he's still touring pretty heavy. I mean, we've had tickets
0: like
1: last 3 or 4 years for Ozarks Amp, and he's drawing a big enough crowd for people to keep inviting him back.
0: Yeah. So, I hear it's a great show, just not really my thing.
1: Right.
0: I guess if I go to comedy, I don't necessarily want the music there, too.
1: White Nerdy, but, that's another good one.
0: White Nerdy, another good one. Yeah. See, we know all these songs, or these renditions of these songs. The videos were great, and of course he, nonetheless. He owes a lot to Dr. Demento from back in the day that got Weird Al started. So, Weird Al Yankovic, Friday, June 12th, Ozarks Amphitheater, bigger and weirder tour.
1: Yeah. And that's spot on. He's weird. The older he gets, I think the weirder he gets. So,
0: But I do, going back to my earlier statement, I do think he has probably earned a spot in the Rock and Roll Hall of Fame.
1: Yeah.
0: They've got some other questionables in there.
1: Yeah. His longevity alone, I think gets him in
0: there.
1: Yes. He's not just a one-hit wonder. I mean, he has more hits than a one-hit wonder.
0: And I thought he would be.
1: Yeah, you thought.
0: I thought it'd be
1: like
0: one or two. You know, okay, that was funny.
1: Yeah.
0: He's by far bigger than Cletus T. Judd.
1: Oh, for sure.
0: From the world of country music, who is I would say is the country music Weird Al. I love NASCAR.
1: Yeah.
0: Weird Al, good on you. Listen to win.
1: I would be intrigued to go to a show.
0: We're giving a pair away later on today here on the morning show during Text Till 10. So
1: just
0: be listening for a chance to win those. And they will be a digital ticket. I will tell you that again. We will have to transfer these to you. Keep that in mind. We'll need a valid email and a phone number and legal name and all that to transfer these to you.
1: You have to have a Ticketmaster app on your phone.
0: Ticketmaster
1: blah, blah, blah.
0: Digital
1: tickets are a pain in the rump.
0: They are.
1: Yeah.
0: They are. I am not a fan.
1: Not a fan either.
0: Not a fan.
1: But that's the way of the world nowadays.
0: Unavoidable.
1: Yeah.
0: Unavoidable. I saw the new Morton Amphitheater.
1: Yes.
0: Saltstone.
1: Yeah.
0: Is open. They did a little, I guess, just a soft opening or something and had things going on. I think their first show is

0: This weekend or next?
1: Maybe even tomorrow? For some reason, June 3rd sticks in my mind. Hmm. Anyway, they're getting ready to kick it into high gear up there, and they got like 30 shows or something coming between now and this fall, and going to be some great ones. I'm anxious to get up and check out the venue.
0: Yeah, I am as well. I'm going to avoid the summer, at least until late July before I go to any show, because of the World Cup going on in Kansas City. I mean, it's a terrible timing, but good timing, you know?
1: Take advantage of
0: the hype of the World
1: Cup. Extra people maybe in town.
0: But for traveling purposes, people going to the games and
1: traffic.
0: Yeah, traffic is going to be nuts in North Kansas City, in the Independence, Liberty, North Casey area.
1: It's going to be just tighten it up.
0: Yep, tighten it up at the lights.
1: Tighten it up during the World Cup and all year long. From 95.0,
0: little PSA for you this morning.
1: Yes, indeed. Back to the Ag City Music Festival here real quick. We're going to get you back into the music, and we're going to play you a song from one of the artists that will be performing at the Ag City Music Festival. Clay interviewed this young lady a while back. I have since started following her on social media. She is out and about and playing all the time and all over the place. And we're talking about Jillian Risco and her tune called Decoration. Here on Mornings in the Sticks.

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3: Fox News, I'm CJ Papa. President Trump insists talks continue with Iran, though that country says they're suspended. Meanwhile,
4: the president said on Truth.

0: social. I had a conversation with Bibi Netanyahu today asking him not to go into a major raid of Beirut, Lebanon. He turned his troops around. Thank you, Bibi. I also had a conversation with representatives of the leaders of Hezbollah, and they agreed to stop shooting at Israel and its soldiers. Likewise, Israel agreed to stop shooting at them.
1: Fox's Trey Yang's primary day, Montana, New Mexico, South Dakota, California, New Jersey, and Iowa.
2: State Representative Josh Turek and State Senator Zach Walls are competing in the Democratic primary for the U.S. Senate seat being vacated by incumbent Republican Joni Ernst.
1: That's Fox's Alex Hogan. The winner takes on presumptive Republican nominee Congresswoman Ashley Hinson. 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
4: 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Hello, I'm Clay Radford. Well, motorists in Henry County should prepare for daytime closures on Route O beginning next week as the Missouri Department of Transportation completes pavement improvements. MoDOT crews will be replacing a new layer of asphalt on Route O between Route N and Northwest 500 Road, northwest of Clinton, Missouri. The project is scheduled to take place June 8th through July 2nd. The work will occur from 7 a.m. to 4 p.m. Monday through Thursday. The schedule is subject to change due to weather or unforeseeable circumstances. For additional information, contact MoDOT's Springfield District at 417-895-7600. Well, a special meeting of the Clinton Elementary Parents Teachers Organization, PTO, serving Clinton Early Childhood Center, Henry Elementary School, and the Clinton Intermediate School will be held on Wednesday, June 3rd at 9 a.m. in the Clinton Intermediate School Library. The purpose of the meeting is to conduct a special election for PTO officers for the 2026-27 school year. Organizers say that the election is important to help ensure the continuation of the organization and its support of students, staff, and school programs. Anyone interested in learning more should contact the Clinton Intermediate School office at 660-885-3179. The deadline is today. And the Clinton City Council will meet in its regular session tonight with several items related to city infrastructure, parks, economic development, and public safety are on the agenda. One of the primary action items is the second reading of rezoning requests for a property located at 1701 North Van Zandt Road. Property owner Judy Manuel is seeking a rezoning of the property from A1 Agriculture to C3 Commercial. The request receives unanimous approval from the Planning Commission with one abstaining and was recommended for approval by the Public Works Committee. The Council is expected to review several recommendations from the Public Works Committee, including declaring a surplus of a 1999 Dodge Caravan and advertising it for bids. Council members will also consider accepting a bid from Paragon Direct for a new sound system for the Benson Center at the cost of $21,389.62. Park and Recreation officials reported that the Artesian Pool opened on Sunday and welcomed more than 200 visitors on Memorial Day. The council will also receive updates on the Stone Ridge Regionalization Sewer Connection Project. A revised facility plan has been submitted to the Missouri Department of Natural Resources, and the Henry County Commission recently appointed the first board of directors for the Stone Ridge Common Sewer District. Mayor Carl Moberly is expected to recommend the appointment of John Peterson to the Historic Preservation Commission with a term expiring June of 2030. City Administrator Christy Magi will provide updates on several upcoming infrastructure projects, including the Price Lane Mill and Overlay Project and Phase 1 extension of the 2nd Street Sidewalk and York Road Bridge Project, which is ready to be advertised for bids. Following the opening meeting, council members are scheduled to enter a closed session to discuss legal matters as it pertains under Missouri law. The meeting begins tonight at 6 p.m. at Clinton City Hall. Other meeting agenda items can be found on this story on our website at mykdkd.com. That's the latest from Radford Media Group, connecting communities across West Central Missouri.
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7: Good Tuesday morning, everyone. Well, we are starting off very mild this morning as you head out the door. We are going to see plenty of sunshine today with daytime highs into the lower 80s. We won't feel the

0: humid out there as we've had over the last couple days, though. Clear and mild this evening with overnight lows near 60 degrees. This look at the SkyTrack weather forecast is brought to you by Clint Bar and Grill in downtown Calhoun, where good food and friends meet up. Stop in for some hometown hospitality.
1: All right, 8:05 and about 71 degrees and sunny currently here at the Katie Katie Studios. Mornings in the Sticks with me, Steve Stevens, headed into hour number 3 of the program. 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And up first is Frank's Fish Shack, June the 6th, this Saturday. 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But we will get to your shot of fine age country out of the vaults after these.
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1: All right, it is time to dig into the vaults, get out a shot of fine age country. It's brought to you by Everhart's Outdoor Store. And also want to remind you, coming up next hour, the 9 o'clock hour, going to have a chance for you to win today. We've got tickets to Weird Al Yankovic down at Ozarks Amphitheater on Friday, June the 12th, along with special guest Puddles the Pity Party. It's part of the COMC concert series down at Ozarks Amp, and we're going to give you a chance to win those this week here on the morning show. So be sure and tune in next hour during Text Till 10 for your chance to win. But right now, it's a shot of fine age country from 1986. 40 years ago today, Randy Travis released his debut studio album, Storms of Life, which went on to peak at number one on the country charts. And featured some great singles like On the Other Hand, 1982, No Place Like Home, and this one right here. Your shot of fine age country, brought to you by Everhart's Outdoor Store with Randy Travis and Digging Up Bones on Mornings in the Sticks.

Oh, the great Randy Travis there with your shot of fine age country this morning from his debut studio album, Storms of Life, released on this day 40 years ago. That one from that release, Digging Up Bones, your shot of fine age country. It's brought to you by Everhart's Outdoor Store. Weird news is coming up bottom of the hour, 8:30 or thereabouts. 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

Chesney. It's called Carry On here on Mornings in the Sticks here in this 8 o'clock hour. By the way, the 8 o'clock hour of the morning show is brought to you by S&H Farm Supply, located at 2172 Northwest Highway 7 here in Clinton. 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All right, it is time for your weird news, and we're going to jump over here on Facebook Live at the Katie Katie Facebook page. If you'd like to follow along, I'm wearing my Schoolhouse Rock shirt today. Little conjunction junction, what's your function? And weird news, as always, brought

0: To you by Elite Billiards and Ale House, and some special news for Elite today. Let me see here. Hang on. Let me switch over here to this computer screen. Elite will be closed during the day today on June the 2nd. They will open at 5 p.m. this afternoon for league play at Elite Billiards and Ale House. Let's do the weird news this morning.
1: Some are odd and some deranged, stories that are very strange. Weird news.
0: Time to take a look at the weird news of the day, brought to you by Elite Billiards and Ale House, located at 905 North Price Lane in Clinton, across from the Benson Center, and opening at 5 p.m. on this Tuesday afternoon. Well, if you love Animal Planet's annual Puppy Bowl special on Super Bowl Sunday, the producers have now made a soccer version just in time for the World Cup. And it'll be available exclusively on LG Channels. It's a four-part event called LG Channels World Pup. And it'll star 48 rescue puppies as they play soccer in a bracket-style competition to raise adoption awareness. The pups are from 12 shelters and rescue organizations across the country and will represent 8 different national teams. And yes, they are all adoptable. World Pup premieres on June 10th. The day before the World Cup, U.S. World Cup veteran and CBS Sports host Jimmy Conrad will serve as the tournament's, are you ready for this, referee. Oh, yes, you can watch it on LG Smart TVs, or you'll be able to find it at LGChannels.com. Puppy Bowl? During Super Bowl time. Now we got the World Pup for all you soccer fans out there. Man, World Cup fever's getting ready to catch fire quick, fast, in a hurry here in the days just ahead. That is your Katie Weird News. 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

0: Happy Tuesday morning, everyone. Well, we are started off very mild this morning as you head out the door. We are going to see plenty of sunshine today with daytime highs into the lower 80s, but we won't feel as humid out there as we've had over the last couple days. Clear and mild this evening with overnight lows near 60 degrees. 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

0: Oh, that's High Valley featuring Allison Krauss and Do This Life. As we close in on 8:45, we're going to get that livestock report, a service of Clayton's Heartfelt in-home care here on KDKD.
1: Direct cash cattle trade was quiet and cash hogs were higher. Good morning, I'm Megan Grebner with your Roundfield Livestock Market Report. Direct cash cattle trade activity was quiet, typical for a Monday. Show lists for the week are mixed, higher in Texas, somewhat higher in Nebraska and Colorado, and lower in Kansas. Bids and asking prices didn't surface, and significant trade volume isn't expected until sometime Thursday or Friday. Cattle prices remain at elevated levels, but are facing some pressure. Jackie Moore, owner of the Joplin Regional Stockyards in Missouri, details Monday's sale.
2: The market, I think they called it 5 to 20 lower in spots on some of them heifer kids. The yearling trade, it was good. There's no ball of fire, but you know, I'd have to say it was pretty close to steady with what it was 2 weeks ago. You know, if you had the right kind of real green kind of yearlings or

0: steers or heifers, you know, they'd sell really good. So the market, it's still good. You know, it's lower, but shoot, it's hard to tell.
1: That's Jackie Moore with the Joplin Regional Stockyards in Missouri. Box beef closed mixed with solid and light demand for fairly light offerings. Choice up $1.36 at $3.92.83. Select was 9 cents lower at $3.83.09. Estimated cattle slaughter was 104,000 head, down more than 10,000 on the year. Cash hog prices at the major direct markets were higher with a fairly light negotiated run. The cash hog market has struggled with direction in recent weeks. Supplies of market-ready hogs are ample, which makes demand crucial. There is some opportunity for domestic demand to see a boost with summer grilling season in full swing and pork's competitive price in the retail space. Global demand has had some bright spots recently, but there are lingering long-term concerns. The USDA's next quarterly hogs and pigs report is out later this month. Barrows and gilts at the National Daily Direct closed 63 cents higher with a weighted average of 93.86. The Iowa Minnesota had no comparison, but a weighted average of 94.32. The Western Corn Belt had a weighted average of 94.27. Pork values closed firm Monday, up 34 cents at 99.45. Loins, ribs, and picnics were all higher. Bellies, hams, and butts were lower to sharply lower. Estimated hog slaughter was 476,000 head, up about 12,500 on the year. At the CME, live and feeder cattle were higher on oversold signals and tight, ready numbers. And lean hog futures finished the day mostly lower on spread trade and technical weakness. I'm Megan Grebner for Brownfield.
2: This spotlight on soybeans is brought to you by Missouri soybean farmers and their checkoff. Mandy Bish, a plant pathologist with University of Missouri Extension, says farmers with soybeans enduring the cool, wet conditions this spring should be closely watching for disease.
3: We do have some seedling blight diseases that are pretty common in Missouri. Pythium, Rhizoctonia, and Phytophthora. What you're looking for is either gaps in the stand or seedlings that die off quickly. It can be very difficult to try to identify what disease it is. Those are opportunities where our Extension Plant Diagnostic Clinic can help. This time of year, the cool and wet conditions favor pathogen that causes sudden death syndrome. However, we don't usually see those symptoms until August, so it's too early to know what kind of damage we might see from that. But I am expecting there to be some incidences of sudden death syndrome this year, especially in fields that have had a history.
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1: 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Hello, I'm Clay Radford. Well, motorists in Henry County should prepare for daytime closures on Route O, beginning next week as the Missouri Department of Transportation completes pavement improvements. MoDOT crews will be replacing a new layer of asphalt on Route O between Route N and Northwest 500 Road, northwest of Clinton, Missouri. The project is scheduled to take place June 8th through July 2nd. The work will occur from 7 a.m. to 4 p.m. Monday through Thursday. The schedule is subject to change due to weather or unforeseeable circumstances. For additional information, contact MoDOT's Springfield District at 417-895-7600. Well, a special meeting of the Clinton Elementary Parents Teachers Organization, PTO, serving Clinton Early Childhood Center, Henry Elementary School, and the Clinton Intermediate School will be held on Wednesday, June 3rd at 9 a.m. in the Clinton Intermediate School Library. The purpose of the meeting is to conduct a special election for PTO officers for the 2026-27 school year. Organizers say that the election is important to help ensure the continuation of the organization and its support of students, staff, and school programs. Anyone interested in learning more should contact the Clinton Intermediate School office at 660-885-3179. The deadline is today. And the Clinton City Council will meet in its regular session tonight with several items related to city infrastructure, parks, economic development, and public safety are on the agenda. One of the primary action items is the second reading of rezoning requests for a property located at 1701 North Van Zandt Road. Property owner Judy Manuel is seeking a rezoning of the property from A1 Agriculture to C3 Commercial. The request receives unanimous approval from the Planning Commission with one abstaining and was recommended for approval by the Public Works Committee. The Council is expected to review several recommendations from the Public Works Committee, including declaring a surplus of a 1999 Dodge Caravan and advertising it for bids. Council members will also consider accepting a bid from Paragon Direct for a new sound system for the Benson Center at the cost of $21,389.62. Park and Recreation officials reported that the Artesian Pool opened on Sunday and welcomed more than 200 visitors on Memorial Day. The council will also receive updates on the Stone Ridge Regionalization Sewer Connection Project. A revised facility plan has been submitted to the Missouri Department of Natural Resources, and the Henry County Commission recently appointed the first board of directors for the Stone Ridge Common Sewer District. Mayor Carla Moberly is expected to recommend the appointment of John Peterson to the Historic Preservation Commission with a term expiring June of 2030. City Administrator Christy Magi will provide updates on several upcoming infrastructure projects, including the Price Lane Mill and Overlay Project and Phase 1 extension of the 2nd Street Sidewalk and York Road Bridge Project, which is ready to be advertised for bids. Following the opening meeting, council members are scheduled to enter a closed session to discuss legal matters as it pertains under Missouri law. The meeting begins tonight at 6 p.m. at Clinton City Hall. Other meeting agenda items can be found on this story on our website at mykatiekatie.com. That's the latest from Radford Media Group, connecting communities across West Central Missouri.
2: Thank you, Clay. 904, 73 degrees. Community news this hour, a service of Clint's Bar and Grill, located in Calhoun, Missouri. Today's lunch special over at Clint's. How about a ham steak, mashed taters, and green beans? Oh, sounds delicious. Clint's Bar and Grill, 107 South Olive Street in Calhoun, Missouri, right there on there. Historic square. And keep in mind, more live entertainment will be coming over to Clint's Bar and Grill through the summer. We will keep you posted. If you missed the most recent show with Chloe Hoker and the Chan Band, oh, you missed a good one, but stay tuned for the next one. We'll be sure to let you know when that's happening over at Clint's Bar and Grill. We'll check weather coming up.
3: Step into a place where everybody feels like a regular. Clint's Bar and Grill on the square in Calhoun. It's more than just a meal. It's where stories are shared, friendships are made, and neighbors become family. Pull up a chair, catch up with friends, and enjoy that small town hospitality you just can't find anywhere else. Whether you're passing through or looking to catch up, we'll see you at Clint's Bar and Grill. Good food, good folks, good times.
4: What's going on, everyone? Sunny here at Wild RV Weather Center. Look at your SkyTrack weather forecast brought to you by Gary's Towing. If your car says no when you need a tow, give them a call at 660-885-HELP.

0: Well, we have another great afternoon ahead of us with daytime highs into the lower 80s. Mostly clear tonight with overnight lows near 60 degrees. More sunshine expected over the next few days before we begin to get active again just in time for the weekend.
1: All right, it's about 72 degrees, 9:06 here on the morning show with me, Steve Stevens. We're getting set to fire up text till 10. You pick them, I play them. 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Keep that number handy as well for a chance to win this hour, too. We're going to be giving away tickets for Weird Al Yankovic, the Bigger and Weirder Tour, coming to Ozarks Amphitheater, part of their COMC concert series. Weird Al, along with Puddle's Pity Party, will be there on Friday, June 12th. Tickets and info at Ticketmaster.com, or look up Ozarks Amphitheater on the socials to find out the details, and we'll give you a chance to win those. We're going to give away, at least a pair this hour. You're going to have to text in to win. These will be a digital ticket we will have to transfer to you. Keep that in mind. I'll need valid email, a valid cell phone number, and a legal name, and we'll get them transferred over to you later this week or early next. The show, again, is coming up on June the 12th, 18 and over to win, and keep listening. We're going to get started with Text Till 10. Again, the text line number 660-885-9595. 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

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Well, I want to go ahead and give away some Weird Al tickets. I'm feeling like it. So we're going to do that right now. 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Again, these are tickets to see the legend Weird Al Yankovic, the Bigger and Weirder Tour, part of the COMC Concert Series, rolls into Ozarks Amphitheater Friday, June the 12th. 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

0: OzarksAmp.com. 18 and over to win. You're going to have to text in, and I will strike up a conversation with you via the text line. If you do not hear back from me, you are not a winner this time around, but please try again, as we will be giving away tickets all this week for this show, all next week for Allison Krauss, the week after the Ag City Music Festival, and many of the other shows coming down to Ozarks Amphitheater we'll have tickets for, as well as upcoming stuff at the Missouri State Fair. So summer concert season is here and upon us. Now, this is a digital ticket that we will have to transfer to you. Keep that in mind. I will need a valid email, a valid cell phone number, and a full name to get these transferred to you at a later date, probably later this week, early next show. Again, like I said, it's coming up Friday, June the 12th. So if you would like to win or take a chance at winning, text WEIRD. WEIRD to 660-885-9595. 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
9: 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Well, we have a great afternoon ahead of us with daytime highs into the lower 80s. Mostly clear tonight with overnight lows near 60 degrees and more sunshine expected over the next few days before we begin to get active again just in time for the weekend.
0: All right, thank you, Sub. 925, 74, and sunny currently here at the studios. And congrats to Nick. Nick is the lucky texter this morning and picks up a pair of passes to see the Bigger and Weirder Tour, part of the COMC Concert Series down at Ozarks Amphitheater. Weird Al Yankovic, Friday, June the 12th. 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Special guest, Puddles Pity Party. We're going to give tickets away to that one

throughout the week, throughout this week. So if you didn't win today, please try again. Tomorrow, you'll have another chance. Next week, we're going to give away tickets to Alison Krauss. The week after that, we'll be giving away tickets to the upcoming Ag City Music Festival. And speaking of Ozarks Amphitheater, we've got a concert announcement for you down there. We'll get you that before we wrap up the program today. So stay tuned for that one. Another great show coming in early October. Down to be one of the final shows down at Ozarks Amphitheater for the 2026 concert season. And it's a good one. We'll get that announced for you before we wrap up the program today. So stay tuned for that. But again, congrats to Nick. He picks up the pair of passes for the Weird Al Yankovic show today. And please try again tomorrow. Text till 10. It's brought to you by Mallard's Roadhouse. We get back to it with Hudson Westbrook and Sober here on Text Till 10 on mornings. Yeah.

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Life is a highway. Wrapping up set number two on Text Till 10 today of your request. 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You can now order online.

0: 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And lunch service begins at 11 a.m. at Mallard's Roadhouse. Now, I'm still going to get you a concert announcement. We got that for you before we wrap up the show today. Another great one coming to Ozarks Amphitheater later this year. We'll announce that before we wrap up at 10 o'clock this morning, so stand by for that. I've got some Luke Bryan on the way on the other side of this commercial timeout on Text Till 10, brought to you by Mallard's on my KDKD.
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And like a hurricane as we get set to wrap up Text Till 10 for you today. One more time, daily lunch special out at Mallard's on a Tuesday, Roadhouse Tacos. 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

tacos, and lunch begins at 11 at Mallard's. I told you I was going to leave you with a concert announcement, and indeed we are. We're going to do that for you right now. Part of the COMC concert series coming to Ozarks Amphitheater on Saturday, October the 10th. None other than Clint Black, along with special guest Midland, live in concert. Saturday, October 10th, Ozarks Amphitheater, part of the COMC concert series. Venue pre-sale goes live this Thursday at 10 a.m. Public on sale goes live this Friday at 10 a.m. And more information available at ozarksamp.com or ticketmaster.com. So again, Clint Black along with Midland, little of the old, little of the new, coming Ozarks Amphitheater on Saturday, October the 10th. And we will have tickets to give away to that one for you as well. But tune in again tomorrow for a chance to win tickets to Weird Al during Text Till 10 here on The Morning Show. Have a good one, and I'm going to leave you with little Clint Black on Mornings in the Sticks. See ya!

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5: News. I'm CJ Pop with the Golden State primary underway. President Trump on Truth Social calling on Californians to vote for Republican Steve Hilton for governor, saying we will make California great again. The top two vote getters move on to the November election. Fox's Matt Finn has more on the LA mayor's race.
6: Some key issues: the open air drug use across town, homeless encampments, and the historic fires that happened under Karen Bass's watch.
5: Incumbent Democrat Karen Bass trying to retain her seat against fellow Democratic City Council member Nithya Raman, an outsider Republican and former reality TV star Spencer Pratt. And President Donald Trump turns to the Federal Housing Finance Director Bill Pulte to become the acting director of national intelligence, replacing Tulsi Gabbard, who stepped down last month after revealing her husband's cancer diagnosis. 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
1: For thousands of years, the roots of prairie plants have built world-renowned soils for agriculture. Our original prairies are long gone, but it's possible to rebuild what's been lost. Lisa Schulte Moore is a natural resources and ecology management professor at Iowa State University. She says for soil to thrive, it needs continuous living cover, which means abundant deep roots in the ground. It's all about the roots because they leak carbohydrates and turn nitrogen and other nutrients over in the soil. Above ground, prairie plants have many benefits, one being that the stems are stiff and will stay standing in a pounding rain, minimizing erosion.
2: And I make this point just to differentiate it from some other cool seasons, say a brome grass or a tall fescue. They'll bend over in a pounding rain, and so it doesn't slow that water down. It's diverse. Hundreds of plant species as well as animal species associated with them. And the underground life is probably unquantifiable.
1: This doesn't mean converting every field back to prairie. 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
2: 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And the benefits also could expand into the socioeconomic realm. So be beneficial in terms of farmers' pocketbooks, in terms of helping to support future generations of farmers, helping to clean up our water.
1: I'm Jody Henke. 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
3: 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Well, joining me in the studio today from the Ag City Music Fest, she's going to be there performing, it's Jillian Rizko. 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

0: City Music Fest coming up June 19th and 20th at the Little Dixie Farm there outside of Harrisonville. Very excited about that performance, and you're going to be there. You're one of the acts that's going to be there. How'd you get involved with that?
1: So my buddy Dan, who is coordinating the festival, he asked me to be a part of it, and I said, that sounds amazing. Let's go.
0: You got a good buddy then.
1: Yes.
0: Sure.
1: Yes. Yeah, and there's tons of friends on the bill, so I'm so excited.
0: Right. That's going to be great, and we're very excited about that. We'll talk a little bit more about Ag City Music Fest here in just a little bit, but we want to learn about who Jillian is and the type of music you've been playing. You perform, you record. You have gone to Nashville to record, so we'll get into that a little bit. But you started all this at the age of 7.
1: Yes.
0: Tell me about tell me about who you are, where you're from, and how you got into music.
1: Yeah, I'm from Kansas City, Missouri, so okay. I'm a KC native. I started doing music when I was 7. So the first song I ever sang live was a Leanne Rimes tune when I was 7 years old. And I used to do like the Opry circuit in the Kansas City area, and I just sang everywhere I could. Like, my parents and my vocal coach could get me in.
0: Right.
1: And I just went from there. It just grew, and I was like, okay, this is what I'm doing with my life.
0: Something you've always wanted to do, I assume, and just kind of get on stage. And what's to you, what's funner, being on stage performing in front of people or being in the studio creating?
1: I like both for different reasons.
0: Okay,
1: so I think feeding something with like music is such a connector for people. People connect and people get to feel. And so experiencing that live with people is so important as an artist. But being in the studio, it's like you're bringing those musical babies that you have to life.
0: Yeah.
1: You know what I mean? What you're creating.
0: That creativity. So, mm-hmm. You have a chance to express yourself in the private of, yes. of a studio.
1: Right.
0: And then it's kind of nerve-wracking when you release something and how does people perceive it and take it and enjoy it?
1: Yes,
0: sure.
1: Absolutely.
0: Well, you've been a touring artist. You've been all across the United States performing on different shows and at different events. Tell me about your musical experience.
1: Yeah, with touring and all that. I started touring basically in high school. I got out of high school early. I had all my credits, and I went down to Texas and made an album and started touring, and haven't looked back on any of that since. So I've been from California to Tennessee, down to the South, to up North, all over the Midwest, and no plans on stopping anytime soon.
0: And that's great. That's great.
1: Now, I love it.
0: Tell our listeners how they can find your music, because first off, how many albums have you produced? Mm-hmm. And we'll talk about the new one and the one that you're working on. So we'll talk about that here in just a little bit.
1: Yeah. So I have a good handful of singles out and some different EPs, an album. And then I was in a rock band actually for a handful of years back in the day. And so I've been in a bunch of different projects, and this new music and this new sound I'm really excited for. So that is that's all on Spotify and Apple Music, and there's new stuff coming out very soon.
0: Very good. Well, we'll talk about that in just a moment. But I see here. I see a name that jumps out at me. It's CD Baby.
1: Mm-hmm.
0: So are you signed to a record label, or are you distributed through CD Baby? You do it yourself?
1: So I am an independent artist, and I actually use a different service for all of that, but I've worked with them, and I got to be a part of their conference like a handful of years back, which was super fun. And I'm independent.
0: In one of those, CD Baby, and there's some other distro kids and things like that out there that help independent artists get their music on the platforms that originally, when they all launched back in
1: mid-2000s,
0: that you could only be a big record label. It had to be one of the big 5 record labels to get your songs on those products.
1: Yes.
0: And CD Baby was one of those independent ways, one of the originators. And then all these other ones have come along throughout the years as well. So it's cool to see an independent artist. You don't have a record label giving you a budget, unfortunately. We all want a budget.
1: I know.
0: But at the same time, they're not telling you how and what to say on your records,
1: exactly,
0: too.
1: Yeah.
0: So that makes independent be a little bit more independent, right?
1: For sure.
0: Well, tell me a little bit about your recent EP that you put out, Ancient History.
1: So Ancient History is an acoustic EP. I play a lot of solo acoustic shows.
0: Okay.
1: I also have a full band as well. But I wanted to showcase some of those songs that I've been writing kind of in between, if that makes sense.
0: Mm-hmm.
1: I've gone through a lot between like musical stuff and personal stuff the past year and a half, and I wanted to showcase that in an acoustic format, just really stripped, really intimate, and that's what that is.
0: And that's the best way of showing things.
1: Perfect little in between.
0: Exactly. Now, you are working on a new project out in Nashville, is that right?
1: Mm-hmm.
0: Tell me about that.
1: Yeah, so right now I'm working on an EP out in Nashville. I've been writing, co-writing, and recording out there the past so many months, and I will be releasing a new single this summer, so I'm really excited for that.
0: Well, be sure to send it over to us, because we'll definitely take a listen and get it out to all of our audience as well.
1: I would love that. Thank you.
0: That's great. Now, tell me the best way to describe your music. It says here, a soulful modern country sound.
1: Yes.
0: Describe that to me. What artists sound similar to

0: bats, mm-hmm. or what is your unique take on it?
1: So it's always when I feel like when you get asked that question as an artist, like right now, I really feel like I'm molding kind of a new sound for myself.
0: Great.
1: And that's really exciting. I really have an influence. I grew up on 50s and 60s music as well as 90s country and pop music.
0: Okay.
1: And then I was in a rock band. I've been in all sorts of musical projects over the years, and I love all types of music. And I feel like that comes out in my music as I would like to say I'm from the heartland, because right. we're right here in the heartland, right? And so blending the soulful, blending the modern country, blending some of my like favorite singer-songwriters from the early 2000s, it's a whole mix of stuff. Like I love Stapleton, like I love Chris Stapleton, I love some
0: he
1: of
0: has
1: the,
0: a lot of that, yeah,
1: right. I love I love Lainey Wilson, I love Miranda Lambert, but I take so much from so many different people. So
0: and you're from Kansas City, you know, the home of jazz music. I wouldn't say the home of jazz music, but very heavily jazz influenced history
1: and
0: in Kansas City and blues mm-hmm. and all that, you know, really comes together and it probably shows. I mean, I hear it in your music. So it's one of those things that I think people will really latch on to.
1: Thank you.
0: Well, we're talking with Jillian Risco here today on our Community Spotlight. She will be performing at the Ag City Music Fest June 19th and 20th at the Little Dixie Farm there in Harrisonville that we'll be a part of. Katie will be out there broadcasting as well as on stage interacting with the artists, listeners, and so much more. Going to have a lot of fun. And now, Jillian, what day are you performing?
1: I'm performing on Saturday, June 20th at 5 p.m.
0: Okay.
1: On the acoustic stage.
0: On the acoustic stage. Mm-hmm. So come on out and hang out. You'll probably already be there. So hang out. Wait hang for that. Day. And I'm sure you'll be there. Hopefully you can come by our booth and hang out with some of our listeners and stuff as well. Of course, a good way to meet people.
1: Absolutely.
0: And get your name out there for sure.
1: Let's do it. I'm an extrovert, so let's go.
0: Let's go for it. Absolutely. Yes. Well, definitely enjoyed talking with you. Is there anything else that you want to share with our listeners in our spotlight today that we haven't quite covered that I didn't ask a right question for?
1: No, you're good. 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
0: Absolutely. And yesterday you performed on our Facebook page. You put up a single there. You sung for us and people loved it. A lot of likes already. So if you haven't seen that, be sure to check out the Katie Facebook page to find, of course, Jillian and her performance here in our studio. But also, we're going to link all your socials on there as well. So people can link over to your websites.
1: Yeah.
0: But awesome, Jillian. Well, thank you so much for stopping by the studio here these last couple of days and hanging out with us here at Katie. And we look forward to hanging out with you at the Ag City Music Fest.
1: Yeah, thank you so much. Thanks for having me, Clayton.
0: It's a pleasure to meet you.
1: Yeah, you too.
0: We'll talk to you soon. That's Jillian Risco right here on our Community Spotlight on 95.3 KDKD and over on 104.9 The Biz.
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2: What's going on, everyone? 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Look at your SkyTrack weather forecast brought to you by our good friends at Clint's Bar and Grill in downtown Calhoun, where good food and friends meet up. Stop in for some hometown hospitality. Well, we have a great afternoon ahead of us with daytime highs into the lower 80s. Mostly clear tonight with overnight lows near 60 degrees and more sunshine expected over the next few days before we begin to get active again just in time for the weekend.
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0: Fox's Jonathan Savage. The president names federal housing finance official Bill Pulte as acting director of national intelligence as well. 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
14: 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Well, we have a great afternoon ahead of us with daytime highs into the lower 80s. Mostly clear tonight with overnight lows near 60 degrees and more sunshine expected over the next few days before we begin to get active again just in time for the weekend.
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0: Ag meteorologist says above normal rainfall in May across much of Missouri and the Midwest left some areas with 2 to 3 times their normal precipitation. Drew Lerner with World Weather Incorporated tells Brownfield.
1: Some of the totals in central Missouri reached 10 to 15 inches. And same thing in a small part of north central Missouri. And we saw a band come out of Missouri and go across the interior southern parts of Illinois into southern Indiana and Ohio.
0: Those areas received anywhere from 6 to 15 inches of rain in May. Lerner says above normal precipitation is expected again for Missouri and the western Corn Belt as well in June, balancing out with some sunshine. However,
1: Iowa will probably be an exception, and parts of northern Illinois and southeastern Wisconsin, those areas probably won't see above normal rain. In fact, they may be lighter than normal precipitation.
0: He says he's expecting generally favorable crop conditions this summer with timely rains and a lack of extreme heat supporting crop development. Adverse weather conditions have complicated early season weed control efforts. Cord Holub grows corn and soybeans in east central Iowa.
2: Of course, the battle with weed control always comes. How do you fit the sprayer into days that are not windy? Of course, you don't want to spray when the wind is blowing, and as many farmers know,

0: country the wind loves to blow.
1: Tells Brownfield residual herbicides need moisture to activate, but he says they did receive rain later in the month, which has helped suppress some weeds. The importance of a safe and efficient beef supply chain, Brownfield's Kellen Havikin reports from the National Cattlemen's Beef Association's Young Cattlemen's Conference.
2: Nearly 70 attendees toured the nation's largest feedlot and meat processing plant this week and got a firsthand look at how the segments work hand in hand. Ellie Schlipp is a cow-calf producer from Indiana.
3: The people that it takes to run that honestly blew my mind. Seeing it firsthand is something that was incredible.
2: Eastern Wisconsin cattle producer Jared Geiser tells Brownfield the commitment to safety and quality was striking.
4: That's one of the biggest questions consumers constantly have is, hey, is this product safe? Is it high quality? Is this what I really want to be putting on my family's table? And the answer is resoundingly yes.
2: From Wooster, Ohio, I'm Kellen Havikin for Brownfield.
1: Thanks, Kellen. Some beef producers are focusing on improving the quality of their herds, Brownfield's Jared White reports.
5: Shannon Welsh, president of the Illinois Beef Association, says the organization's Beef Quality Showcase is a partnership with the University of Illinois that feeds out donated steers from producers across the state.
6: This is the second year for the program. Went in November. Last year, I'm going to say we had 25. It's 38 steers this year. Partnered with Illinois Corn, which has helped grow the program. I really appreciate their support.
5: He tells Brownfield it's aimed at helping producers find ways to improve their herd. From the IBA's annual meeting in Springfield, I'm Jared White for Brownfield.
1: Thanks, Jared. I'm Kara Hart for Brownfield.
7: 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I'm Chris Chin, director of the Missouri Department of Agriculture. Black vultures are more aggressive than turkey vultures and have been known to kill livestock. The Missouri Department of Agriculture has partnered with Missouri Farm Bureau and USDA Wildlife Services to raise awareness about the black vulture issue for livestock owners. One of the many questions we get is, how do I tell the difference between the black vulture and the turkey vulture? Turkey vultures have red heads, while black vultures have black heads. Both of the birds have featherless heads. A juvenile turkey vulture will have a gray head, so you need to look very closely. The turkey vulture has a larger wingspan and they hold their wings upward in a shallow V shape. 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
1: What's going on, everyone? Sebby here at Wild RV Weather Center. Look at your SkyTrack weather forecast brought to you by Gary's Towing. If your car says no and you need a tow, give them a call at 660-885-HELP. Well, we have another great afternoon ahead of us with daytime highs into the lower 80s. Mostly clear tonight with overnight lows near 60 degrees. More sunshine expected over the next few days before we begin to get active again just in time for the weekend.
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2: Sweet.
3: Jalosi, it is primary day in six states today, and it comes as a federal judge in Boston is hearing arguments on new mail-in voting rules and whether states have to comply.
4: Several Democratic-led states and voting rights groups are challenging an executive order from President Trump requiring the federal government to compile a list of confirmed U.S. citizens eligible to vote in each state. The measure would also limit the Postal Service to deliver ballots to voters on each state's approved mail-in ballot list.
3: That's Fox's Jared Halpern at the White House. President Trump hoping to restart peace talks with Iran after another outbreak of violence in the Middle East.
5: Complicating things right now, obviously, the recent attacks in Kuwait, but also these back-and-forth strikes between Israel and Hezbollah and Lebanon. Now, at the moment, Iran has yet to respond to the latest proposal that was sent to Tehran by the U.S.
3: Fox's Jeff Paul. 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
7: 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Hello, I'm Clay Radford. Well, motorists in Henry County should prepare for daytime closures on Route O beginning next week as the Missouri

0: Department of Transportation completes pavement improvements. MoDOT crews will be replacing a new layer of asphalt on Route O between Route N and Northwest 500 Road, northwest of Clinton, Missouri. The project is scheduled to take place June 8th through July 2nd. The work will occur from 7 a.m. to 4 p.m. Monday through Thursday. The schedule is subject to change due to weather or unforeseeable circumstances. For additional information, contact MoDOT's Springfield District at 417-895-7600. Well, a special meeting of the Clinton Elementary Parents Teachers Organization, PTO, serving Clinton Early Childhood Center, Henry Elementary School, and the Clinton Intermediate School will be held on Wednesday, June 3rd at 9 a.m. in the Clinton Intermediate School Library. The purpose of the meeting is to conduct a special election for PTO officers for the 2026-27 school year. Organizers say that the election is important to help ensure the continuation of the organization and its support of students, staff, and school programs. Anyone interested in learning more should contact the Clinton Intermediate School office at 660-885-3179. The deadline is today. And the Clinton City Council will meet in its regular session tonight with several items related to city infrastructure, parks, economic development, and public safety are on the agenda. One of the primary action items is the second reading of rezoning requests for a property located at 1701 North Van Zandt Road. Property owner Judy Manuel is seeking a rezoning of the property from A1 Agriculture to C3 Commercial. The request receives unanimous approval from the Planning Commission with one abstaining and was recommended for approval by the Public Works Committee. The Council is expected to review several recommendations from the Public Works Committee, including declaring a surplus of a 1999 Dodge Caravan and advertising it for bids. Council members will also consider accepting a bid from Paragon Direct for a new sound system for the Benson Center at the cost of $21,389.62. Park and Recreation officials reported that the Artesian Pool opened on Sunday and welcomed more than 200 visitors on Memorial Day. The Council will also receive updates on the Stone Ridge Regionalization Sewer Connection Project. A revised facility plan has been submitted to the Missouri Department of Natural Resources, and the Henry County Commission recently appointed the first board of directors for the Stone Ridge Common Sewer District. Mayor Carl Moberly is expected to recommend the appointment of John Peterson to the Historic Preservation Commission with a term expiring June of 2030. City Administrator Christy Magi will provide updates on several upcoming infrastructure projects, including the Price Lane Mill and Overlay Project and Phase 1 extension of the 2nd Street Sidewalk and York Road Bridge Project, which is ready to be advertised for bids. Following the opening meeting, council members are scheduled to enter a closed session to discuss legal matters as it pertains under Missouri law. The meeting begins tonight at 6 p.m. at Clinton City Hall. Other meeting agenda items can be found on this story on our website at mykdkd.com. That's the latest from Radford Media Group, connecting communities across West Central Missouri. 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
2: 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Coyle F. Odell, age 83, of Clinton, Missouri, formerly of Florida, passed away Tuesday, May 26th at the Adair Village in Clinton. Arrangements are pending under the direction of the Bradley and Hadley Funeral Home of Clinton. Again, that's Coyle F. Odell. Verna A. Childers Quattlebaum, age 93, of Clinton, Missouri, passed away at her home on Thursday, May 28th. Her wishes were to be cremated. Private burial will take place in Inglewood Cemetery. Services are under the direction of the Bradley and Hadley Funeral Home of Clinton. Condolences may be left online at bradleyhadley.com. Again, that's Verna A. Childers Quattlebaum. Those are your funeral announcements for today.
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1: 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Look at your SkyTrack weather forecast brought to you by our good friends at Clint Bar and Grill in downtown Calhoun, where good food and friends meet up. Stop in for some hometown hospitality. Well, we have a great afternoon ahead of us with daytime highs into the lower 80s. Mostly clear tonight with overnight lows near 60 degrees and more sunshine expected over the next few days before we begin to get active again just in time for the weekend.
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1: 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We will enjoy a couple more days of this dry weather before we begin to get active again, beginning on Friday and lasting through the weekend. Farmers around the

0: They are trying to get hay baled, and as of the latest report, are ever so slightly ahead of the five-year average pace, but it hasn't been an easy task. The northern part of the state has been very wet, and here in west central Missouri and the south, we are finally hitting moisture, which is much welcome, as we have seen a high drought index for the last 2 years. Pasture conditions for the state are still 74% good to excellent, which is way ahead of most other cattle states. Tomorrow, we'll take a look at the crop progress around our area as we continue to see good to excellent conditions into the field. We will also take a peek at the LRC and what is in store as we head into the summer months and see if the heat is still on the table. Have a great rest of your afternoon.
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0: across Missouri. Travis Garant from USDA explains.
1: The range of black vultures have generally been in the southern part of the United States, but as their range has expanded into Missouri, the number of conflicts has been increasing over time.
0: He explains mitigation tactics available through USDA.
1: One of the main tools that we use is a black vulture effigy, and we have those on hand. 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
3: Fox News, I'm Chris Foster. President Trump names federal housing finance official Bill Pulte acting director of national intelligence. He's pursued mortgage fraud cases against Trump opponents, top Senate Democrat Chuck Schumer.
4: A guy who can file such baseless, political, and outrageous charges against political office holders he doesn't like can't be entrusted to protect our national security.
3: President says William has deep experience managing the most sensitive matters in America, the safety and soundness of the markets. Secretary of State Marco Rubio tells the Senate Foreign Relations Committee an Iran peace deal could happen any time, with condition number one being reopen the Strait of Hormuz.
5: And reopening the straits means the following: ships can sail through international waters the way they can do through other choke points around the world without being fired upon, without paying a toll.
3: State media in Iran says Iran stopped communicating with mediators. 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
1: Started and cash hogs are higher at midday. Hello, I'm Megan Grebner with your Round Yield Livestock Market Report. There's a light round of direct cash cattle trade underway. Live deals in Texas are marked at $255, but it isn't enough business to establish an accurate price trend for the week. Bids have been floated at $255 live in the South. Asking prices have been elusive. Show lists for the week are mixed, higher in Texas, somewhat higher in Nebraska and Colorado, and lower in Texas. Look for more trade to develop over the balance of the week. Boxed beef was higher at midday with solid demand for moderate offerings. Choice up 98 cents at $3.93.81. Select was 73 cents higher at $3.83.82. At the Oklahoma National Stockyards, feeder steers and heifers were $5 to $15 lower, with spots of $20 lower. Steer and heifer calves were $10 to $20 lower. The USDA says demand was moderate. The offering included several unweaned calves, and quality was mostly average, medium, and large one feeder steer, 655 to 691 pounds, brought $385 to $415. Medium and large one feeder heifer, 655 to 684 pounds, brought $349 to $370. Cash hogs are higher at midday with fairly light negotiated purchases. Business has been off to a better start than recent weeks as processors have been more aggressive in their procurement efforts. However, the ample supplies of market-ready hogs leaves them with leverage, and they're able to control the pace of business. Demand for U.S. pork has had some bright spots recently on the global market, but there are still lingering concerns about long-term strength. With the summer grilling season unofficially underway, there are some strong possibilities that domestic demand could see a boost as pork remains a competitively priced protein in the retail space. Barrels and gilts at the National Daily Direct were up 92 cents with a weighted average of $94.75. Prices at the regional direct markets were not reported due to confidentiality. But your hog prices at the Midwest

0: U.S. cash markets are steady at $62. At Illinois, slaughter sale prices were steady with moderate demand for moderate offerings at $47 to $59. Barrels and gilts were steady with moderate demand for moderate offerings at $49 to $59. And pork values were sharply higher at midday, up $2.53 at $102.28. Bellies jumped nearly $12 to start the day. I'm Megan Grebner for Brownfield.
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1: Hey everyone, Subby here at Wilder RV Weather Center. 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Well, we have a great afternoon ahead of us with daytime highs into the lower 80s. Mostly clear tonight with overnight lows near 60 degrees and more sunshine expected over the next few days before we begin to get active again just in time for the weekend.
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0: gave us the first insight into conditions and ratings. This is the American Ag Network. Good afternoon. I'm Susan Littlefield. Mike Zuzulo joins us. Mike, of course, is with Global Commodity Analytics. And no surprise, Mike. I mean, the weather, for the most part, has been pretty decent, and it showed up in those where we're at rating-wise.
1: Yeah, and you know, this is the key, I think, Susan, to what you just said, no surprise. And the trade is looking for now a bullish surprise, even though lead month corn has lost all of its 2026 gains. And as an interesting point of fact and note, lead month feeders have also lost their 2026 gains. And you add to that that the July hard red wheat now is down 9 straight sessions in a row. I was expecting at least a little bit of a turnaround Tuesday, led by potentially the corn or led by the hard red wheat.
0: We'll have more in a moment. This is the American Ag Network.
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0: 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As we talk about, like it or not, Middle East is going to continue to be in the marketplace.
1: It has to. And I think the Averes report that was put out last night, again, completely ignored by the trade because it was fundamental. You're talking about potentially losing 25% of your wheat production and your export potential because of the fertilizer diesel issues with the drought that they've experienced as well. El Nino is really tough for Southeast Asia.

0: 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And again, the trade's probably not wanting to look into that situation yet at all.
1: Comments with Mike Zuzulo at Global Commodity Analytics. His full comments, by the way, can be found through our website located at AmericanAgNetwork.com. 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
4: What's going on, everyone? 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Look at your SkyTrack weather forecast brought to you by Gary's Towing. If your car says no and you need a tow, give them a call at 660-885-HELP. Well, we have another great afternoon ahead of us with daytime highs into the lower 80s. Mostly clear tonight with overnight lows near 60 degrees. More sunshine expected over the next few days before we begin to get active again just in time for the weekend.
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0: the trading session. You're listening to the American Ag Network. Good afternoon. I'm Susan Littlefield. As we take a look at this corn as it continued to slide, planting progress remained ahead of schedule in the U.S. at 93% complete versus the five-year average of 92%. Emergence made a significant jump. That's thanks to warmer weather. Now it's 76%. What surprised many, the initial condition rating report, 67% good to excellent under market expectations and the lowest starting score in 7 years. There are rumors that China is sniffing around for U.S. corn and sorghum, but no sales announcements have happened as of yet. Beans face some heavy selling pressure. Soybean conditions in the U.S. are at 66% good to excellent, the lowest initial rating since 23. Ohio, the worst of the major producing states, estimated at 46% good to excellent. Cumulative crush is up nearly 9% at 1.784 billion bushels. Soy oil stocks were also higher than expected at 2.443 billion pounds. Winter wheat conditions in the U.S. remain historically poor in the report, only 26% of the crop remaining good to excellent categories. Rain chances are improving, though, in the hard red winter wheat areas, which should help improve conditions some, but also may hinder harvest progress or lead to quality issues. Part of the reason why that move lower happened in part because of the forecast. Cattle sold off hard on the opening bell, but recovered slightly as the threat of screwworm entering the U.S. looms ever closer. Secretary Rollins held a news conference today alongside APHIS and Texas Animal Health Commission. The border not expected to open anytime soon, but new steps have been used to prevent the spread are being announced. Hogs started the negative but finished on the strong as U.S. pork exports are on pace to beat last year. U.S. Meat Export Federation calling on countries in Africa to lift certain restrictions banning U.S. imports. We'll look at numbers in a moment on the American Ag Network.
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3: July corn 3.5 lower, 440.5. December 466.5 down 6. July beans 11.65 1/4 down 15.5. And November 11.77 3/4 down 11. Soybean meal for July 326.20. That's down 3. Oil July 78.41 down 68. Chicago wheat July 603 down 5.75. Kansas City July 634 3/4 down 12.25. And Minneapolis July 637. Down 15. Live cattle for June 247.67 down 132. August 239.65 down 95. August feeders 348.42 down 312. And September 345.12 down 355. June lean hogs 95.70, 67 higher. July 101.65. That is up 180. Class 3 milk for June 16.23 down 6. July down 12 at 16.76. 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
7: We just get started.
8: John Saucier. President Trump says the negotiations between the U.S. and Iran are still ongoing. Testifying before the Senate Foreign Relations Committee with Secretary of State Marco Rubio, he says reopening the Strait of Hormuz is not enough for Iran to get the sanctions relief.
9: Any sanctions relief is condition-based, which means it has to be in return for the reason why those sanctions were put in place in the first place, which is their nuclear program.
8: Iran claims its nuclear program is for peaceful purposes. The Trump administration ramping up the number of medications being offered on its discount drug site. Centers for Medicare and Medicaid Services Administrator Dr. Mehmet Oz announcing the administration adding 160 more drugs to this website.
10: It means that 4 out of 5 medications that are picked up by Americans going into that same drugstore that I mentioned earlier now have the opportunity to double check that the price they're getting in that drugstore, wherever they're buying it from, is the best price out there.
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1: 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Stop in for some hometown hospitality. Well, we have a great afternoon ahead of us with daytime highs into the lower 80s. Mostly clear tonight with overnight lows near 60 degrees and more sunshine expected over the next few days before we begin to get active again just in time for the weekend.
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2: 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Well, we have a great afternoon ahead of us with daytime highs into the lower 80s. Mostly clear tonight with overnight lows near 60 degrees and more sunshine expected over the next few days before we begin to get active again just in time for the weekend.
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2: Oh, yeah. All right. Yeah.
3: Fox News, I'm Tom Graham. President Trump nominating Bill Pulte to be the next director of national intelligence. Fox's Jackie Heinrich.
4: He's the Federal Housing Finance Agency director. And the choice has drawn some attention, some questions from lawmakers on Capitol Hill, because they are wondering what his credentials are that would put him at the front of the line for that role.
3: Outgoing DNI director Tulsi Gabbard leaving the position at the end of the month. Primary voting underway in California, including Los Angeles, where a Republican candidate is attempting to ultimately unseat incumbent Democrat Mayor Karen Bass.
5: The L.A. mayor's race here in L.A. has exploded with interest as former reality TV star Spencer Pratt has gained popularity. He's also outraised Bass by millions of dollars.
3: Fox's Matt Finn. 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

0: corn finished lower. I'm John Perkins with a Brownfield Market Update. When it comes to short stature corn, it all started with Stein. For decades, they've been focused on unique hybrids that deliver top yields. Stein invented short stature corn, then they perfected it. Stein has yield. Soybeans were lower on fund and technical selling. 66% of U.S. soybeans are good to excellent, down a point on the year, but still good overall. Crush margins are solid, and the trade's waiting for any signs of new crop demand from China. July beans were down 15.5 at 11.65 and a quarter. August was 16 lower at 11.69. July bean meal was down 30 cents at 3.26.20. July bean oil was 68 points lower at 78.41. Corn was down on fund and technical selling. 67% of the crops good to excellent, 2% less than last year, with generally favorable development weather in many areas. Corn's also monitoring harvest activity in Argentina and Brazil. July corn was down 3.5 at 4.40.5. September was 4.75 lower at 4.48. And wheat was down on fund and technical selling. 5% of winter wheat's harvested, 47% of spring wheat's in good to excellent condition. Higher input costs are reportedly impacting planted area in the southern hemisphere. July Chicago is down 5.75 at 6.03. July Kansas City was 12.25 lower at 6.34.75. July Minneapolis was down 15 at 6.37. Live and feeder cattle were lower, watching the direct markets. Megan Grebner has more on that in just a moment. August live is down 95 at 239.65, and October was 145 lower, 230.87. August feeders were down 312 at 348.42. September was 355 lower at 345.12. And hogs were up on oversold signals in addition to cash and wholesale trade during the session. July was up $1.80 at 101.65. August was 137 higher at 98.97. Megan Grebner has that full look at cash livestock after this.
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3: It's a very light round of direct cash cattle trade that took place on Tuesday. Live deals in Texas were at $255, but it wasn't enough business to establish an accurate price trend for the week. Bids were floated at $255 live in the South. Asking prices have been slow to surface. Boxed beef closed solidly.

0: Higher with strong demand for moderate offerings. Choice up $1.24 at $3.94.07. Select closed $1.72 higher at $3.84.81. Estimated cattle slaughter was 110,000 head. Cash hogs closed higher with a solid negotiated run. Barrows and gilts at the National Daily Direct up $1.71 with a weighted average of $95.57. Prices at the regional direct markets were not reported due to confidentiality. Pork values closed higher, up 84 cents at $94.12. Bellies were up sharply. Ribs and hams were also higher, and estimated hog slaughter was 487,000 head. I'm Megan Grebner, Brownfield Ag News.
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16: Hey everyone, Subby here at Wilder RV Weather Center. Look at your SkyTrack weather forecast, brought to you by Benware Tractor and Auto, keeping your farm and home running strong all spring long in both Clinton and in Eureka. Well, we have a beautiful evening out there with lows dropping down to the lower 70s after sunset. Another beautiful day for your Wednesday with daytime highs reaching right around the 80 degree mark. We have a couple more dry days before a system moves our way just in time for the weekend.

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1: What's going on, everyone? Tubby here at the Wilder RV Weather Center with a look at your SkyTrack weather forecast brought to you by Gary's Towing. If your car says no and you need a tow, give them a call at 660-885-HELP. Well, we have a beautiful even out there with lows dropping down to the lower 70s after sunset. Another beautiful day for your Wednesday with daytime highs reaching right around the 80-degree mark. We have a couple more dry days before a system moves our way just in time for the weekend.
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2: Fox News, I'm John Saucier. The peace talks between the United States and Iran appear to be up in the air, although Secretary of State Marco Rubio claims the U.S. and Iran are still talking.
3: They have agreed to negotiate aspects of their nuclear program that just a month ago, or just a year ago, they were refusing to even mention, much less enter into discussions about.
2: Iran reportedly claimed it was pausing talks until Israel stopped attacking Hezbollah targets in Lebanon. A court in Kenya pausing construction of a quarantine facility where the Trump administration said it's sending Americans exposed to Ebola. Centers for Medicare and Medicaid Service Administrator Dr. Mehmet Oz says he's not worried about the fate of that facility.
4: We are confident, and the State Department's working on this diligently, that they're going to be able to work out something with Kenya. There has already been a fair amount of communication around this issue.
2: Protesters in Kenya say they don't want their country to become a dumping ground for Ebola patients. 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

0: Farmers around the state are trying to get hay baled, and as of the latest report, are ever so slightly ahead of the five-year average pace, but it hasn't been an easy task. The northern part of the state has been very wet, and here in west central Missouri and the south, we are finally getting moisture, which is much welcome, as we have seen a high drought index for the last 2 years. Pasture conditions for the state are still 74% good to excellent, which is way ahead of most other cattle states. Tomorrow, we'll take a look at the crop progress around our area as we continue to see good to excellent conditions into the field. We will also take a peek at the LRC and what is in store as we head into the summer months and see if the heat is still on the table. Have a great rest of your afternoon.
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0: clarity on 45Z soon. I know folks could stay up to date as well. Cleanfuels.org. Kurt Kovarik, Vice President, Federal Affairs for Clean Fuels Alliance America. Kurt, always good to have you with us on the show. Thanks so much. And I know we'll talk to you again real soon. Appreciate the time.
1: You got it. Glad to be with you.
0: Kurt Kovarik with Clean Fuels Alliance America joining us here today on AOA. Coming up next here on the show, we're going to have a conversation with the folks at CLOS. We're going to learn a little bit more about continuously variable transmissions. 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He's going to join us for a conversation next on AOA.
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0: Here we continue on AOA, and as farmers face tighter labor and time constraints, continuously variable transmissions, known as CVT technology, it's becoming less of a premium feature and more of a practical advantage in day-to-day field work. That's helping reshape tractor performance across many horsepower classes. We want to learn more about CVTs and talk about this. 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Tanner, welcome to the show. It's good to talk with you again.
10: Hey, Jesse, welcome. Happy to be here. Beautiful day in Illinois and always a great day to talk about tractors and catch back up with you again.
0: Absolutely. I know we got a chance to connect at Commodity Classic several months ago. It's great to have you join us here on AOA to talk about this. And so let's start at the beginning, Tanner.

0: When I was 15, I didn't have anywhere to go for the holidays. So my high school principal invited me to stay with his family. It was just supposed to be for a few weeks, but soon they asked me to stay forever as their daughter. Now I have my own room and decorated it myself. It's kind of a tornado, but it's my tornado. And just like my family, it's mine to keep.
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2: Struggles happening within the marketplace today. A lot of red on the screen. You're listening to AOA. I'm Susan Littlefield on the American Ag Network. Well, the ever-evolving situation in the Middle East has the market stagnant overnight. President Trump claims peace talks with Iran are progressing quickly after Israel and Lebanon paused military action. However, the blockage in Iranian ports in the strait is still active, and President Trump appears frustrated with Israel leadership. Let's take a look at the crop progress report of yesterday. As warm and dry weather allowed emergence to catch up quickly, corn and soybeans both 16 and just points higher, 76 and 65% respectively. Also, yesterday was the first crop condition rating of the season. It showed corn and beans both below expectation, the recent five-year average at 67% good to excellent and 66% respectively. Now, spring wheat conditions are below the lowest trade guess at just 47% good to excellent, while winter wheat conditions showed no improvement over last year at 26% good to excellent. We take a look at what we're seeing on the fact that the lowest rating in 10 years is where we're sitting on the nation's pastures. 29% is now rated in that good to excellent category. The White House adjusted metal tariffs and lower duties on imported farm equipment, all combines and tractors, from 25% to 15%. That's helping ease pressure on, they say, both farms and dealers. The category is being expanded, however, to include more industrial equipment, such as bulldozers and forklifts from qualifying countries. And the office of the USTR has determined that Brazil has committed unreasonable acts after a Section 301 investigation. An additional offense under U.S. trade law. The current proposed response is a sweeping 25% tariff on the Brazilian imports. A hearing is scheduled for all of this coming up June 6th. That's a look at some of the market chatter this morning. You're listening to the American Ag Network.
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7: Jesse, great to be here, and things are going well. We've done a little bit of traveling. The crops are in the ground, starting to see it come up, and so this is always a good part of the year when you start to see the fruits of your labor.
6: 100%. We hope it's a successful growing season for many as we start to see that emergence and much more. And of course, you know, we get into the management portion of the growing season. Farmers maybe have a little more time and they maybe start paying attention to different things, the equipment market and more. I want to start, though. There's been a lot of earnings reports out lately from the major equipment manufacturers, quarterly earnings, you know, the macro factors in this market. What is some of the latest you're seeing there? I think this will help us set up our overall conversation today, Andy.
7: Yeah. This is something I study really closely because here at Tractor Zoom, we look a lot at the used market, but it flows down from the new market. And so the actions that AGCO, CNH, the Deere are taking right now have

0: They might have a little bit of a profit they weren't expecting, and we're going to see equipment prices boost if people wait to make the purchases post-harvest. That's my guess.
1: Folks can go to TractorZoom.com for more. 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Thanks for joining us on AOA, Andy. We'll talk to you next month.
0: Sounds great, Jesse. Thanks for having me.
1: We'll be back to wrap up AOA. We'll take a look at news headlines on the way right after this.
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5: Fox News, I'm Tom Graham. Primary voting underway in six states today, including California. Fox's Matt Finn is in Los Angeles.
6: Here in California, voters will decide who's going to replace termed out Governor Gavin Newsom and, of course, the next mayor in L.A., the current mayor, Democrat Karen Bass, fighting to keep her job.
5: She's facing challenges from L.A. City Council member Nathia Raman and reality TV star Spencer Pratt. Primaries also underway in Iowa, Montana, New Jersey, South Dakota, and New Mexico. President Trump accepting an invitation to a rescheduled White House Correspondents Association dinner.
7: A rescheduled WHCA dinner is set for July 24th, nearly 3 months after the annual event was abruptly ended by a shooting at a Secret Service checkpoint inside the Washington Hilton Hotel.
5: Fox's Jared Halpern, America is listening to Fox News.
8: Now here's a look at your latest local news stories, making the headlines right now on MyKDKD.com. Hello, I'm Clay Radford. Well, motorists in Henry County should prepare for daytime closures on Route O, beginning next week as the Missouri Department of Transportation completes pavement improvements. MoDOT crews will be replacing a new layer of asphalt on Route O between Route N and Northwest 500 Road, northwest of Clinton, Missouri. The project is scheduled to take place June 8th through July 2nd. The work will occur from 7 a.m. to 4 p.m. Monday through Thursday. The schedule is subject to change due to weather or unforeseeable circumstances. For additional information, contact MoDOT's Springfield District at 417-895-7600. Well, a special meeting of the Clinton Elementary Parents Teachers Organization, PTO, serving Clinton Early Childhood Center, Henry Elementary School, and the Clinton Intermediate School will be held on Wednesday, June 3rd at 9 a.m. in the Clinton Intermediate School Library. The purpose of the meeting is to conduct a special election for PTO officers for the 2026-27 school year. Organizers say that the election is important to help ensure the continuation of the organization and its support of students, staff, and school programs. Anyone interested in learning more should contact the Clinton Intermediate School office at 660-885-3179. The deadline is today. And the Clinton City Council will meet in its regular session tonight with several items related to city infrastructure, parks, economic development, and public safety are on the agenda. One of the primary action items is the second reading of rezoning request for a property located at 1701 North Van Zandt Road. Property owner Judy Manuel is seeking a rezoning of the property from A1 Agriculture to C3 Commercial. The request receives unanimous approval from the Planning Commission with one abstaining and was recommended for approval by the Public Works Committee. The Council is expected to review several recommendations from the Public Works Committee, including declaring a surplus of a 1999 Dodge Caravan and advertising it for bids. Council members will also consider accepting a bid from Paragon Direct for a new sound system for the Benson Center at the cost of $21,389.62. Park and Recreation officials reported that the Artesian Pool opened on Sunday and welcomed more than 200 visitors on Memorial Day. The council will also receive updates on the Stone Ridge Regionalization Sewer Connection Project. A revised facility plan has been submitted to the Missouri Department of Natural Resources, and the Henry County Commission recently appointed the first board of directors for the Stone Ridge Common Sewer District. Mayor Carla Moberly is expected to recommend the appointment of John Peterson to the Historic Preservation Commission with a term expiring June of 2030. City Administrator Christy Magi will provide updates on several upcoming infrastructure projects, including the Price Lane Mill and Overlay Project and Phase 1 extension of the 2nd Street Sidewalk and York Road Bridge Project, which is ready to be advertised for bids. Following the opening meeting, council members are scheduled to enter a closed session to discuss legal matters as it pertains under Missouri law. The meeting begins tonight at 6 p.m. at Clinton City Hall. Other meeting agenda items can be found on this story on our website at mykdkd.com. That's the latest from Radford Media Group, connecting communities across West Central Missouri.
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1: 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Look at your SkyTrack weather forecast brought to you by our good friends at Clint's Bar and Grill in downtown Calhoun, where good food and friends meet up. Stop in for some hometown hospitality. Well, we have a beautiful evening out there with lows dropping down to the lower 70s after sunset. Another beautiful day for your Wednesday with daytime highs reaching right around the 80-degree mark. We have a couple more dry days before a system moves our way just in time for the weekend.
2: 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My Katie, Katie, brought to you by Clint's Bar and Grill. If you're looking for a place to go hang out and chill, head on over to Calhoun, Missouri on the downtown Calhoun Squares where you'll find them. And the food, oh, it's delicious. The burgers, the cowboy burger, so delicious. So good. They got shrimp baskets, burgers, of course, chicken, all the good stuff. Hang on over to Clint's. Clint's a heck of a guy as well. If you see him, tell him Clay said hi. Or Clint, if you're listed, and hello. Well, welcome to the afternoon show here on KDKD. We're going to get going here in this 5 o'clock hour, 40-minute free ride with Eric Church, Lady A, Riley Green, Cody Johnson, and more, all lined up just to start us on the 40-minute free ride. If you're new to the program and haven't listened before, we just had your news and weather, and I open up the show, and then we take a quick commercial break. After this quick commercial break, I blow the 5 o'clock work whistle. When you hear the whistle, that means it's nothing but music for 40 minutes. Back-to-back today's country hits. I provide a little commentary along the way. We keep it rolling and keep it going with today's country hits and your favorites mixed in there as well. And then towards the end of the show, we have another commercial break. And then after that commercial break, we squeeze in one last song before top of the hour at 6 o'clock. So you have plenty of music here for your cruise home as you commute to the house. Now, if you're trying to get off work early, let's say you don't get off till 6 or 7 tonight and trying to get off work early, coming up later on in the show, I have a few tips, 7 to be exact, of excuses that you can use to leave work early, because today is National Leave Work Early Day. I wish they would have gave me these tips yesterday, because I wouldn't be here right now. But anyways, we'll talk about that a little bit later on in the show, so stick around for that and much more here on The Drive at 5. Let's go ahead and take that first commercial break, and when we come back, I'll blow the whistle and get rolling with Eric Church here on The Drive at 5, brought to you by our good friends at Clint's Bar and Grill.
3: Step into a place where everybody feels like a regular. 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It's more than just a meal. It's where stories are shared, friendships are made, and neighbors become family. 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Good food, good folks, good times.

0: My Katy Kitty will be live on location on Saturday, June 13th at the Appleton City Fair from 8 a.m. until 1 p.m. Join me, Clay Radford, as I'll be there, clowning around at the carnival, snacking out on some great food, and shopping at amazing local vendors. 95.3 Katy Kitty live at the Appleton City Fair, June 13th.
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0: Lady A, I run to you here on The Drive at 5, here in this 5 o'clock hour on this National Leave Work Early Day. Now, I knew it was this day. Me and Steve talked about it this morning, but I have 6 or 7 tips that I can share with you that I wish I had before today, and you probably wish you had before today. I'll tell them a little bit later on in the program, so stick around for that. I'll share those with you. Some of them work. I think some of them work. As a boss myself, I think some of them would work. One of them's like questionable, but we'll talk about that a little bit later on as we keep it rolling here on The Drive at 5 with Riley Green, Change My Mind, here on 95.3 KDKD on this National Leave Work Early Day in the 5 o'clock hour. You're already leaving, right?
1: If you showed up, I wouldn't let you in.

Rodney Atkins, these are my people here on the Drive at 5. Hey, if you're already at home, already chilling, or you've been home for a while, I should say, congratulations. You accomplished National Leave Work Early Day. And if you didn't, if you're just now finding out about it, well, I'm sorry. I'm kind of finding out these excuses to get off work early. I would have left work earlier myself if I would have known some of these excuses. I got six or seven to share with you here. Number one is a pipe busted at your house. This is specific enough that it just might work. Your dog ate something questionable. Everyone knows someone whose dog has ate something weird, and that's kind of happens, but would it work to get off work early? I don't know. You broke a tooth. Yeah, dental emergencies are a good one to pitch, but you have to use them sparingly. And if you're really close with your management or your boss, make sure they don't want to look in your mouth and make sure it's broke. Just saying. Number four, your car broke down. This is great timing if it happens around lunch so you don't have to come back for the afternoon. That's a good one to use. Now, this one here is questionable. Jury duty. This one can get you out of work for multiple days if you want to, but here's the trick. You can't use it the day of that you want to get off. Hey, I got jury duty this afternoon. Well, you should have told me that two or three days ago, and where's your paperwork? See, jury duty is questionable, but that's number five on the list. Number six is your physical is taking longer than expected. A lot of jobs require you to get a yearly physical for insurance purposes, so maybe it takes an extra afternoon, and you just need to get ice cream after you do you. You know what I'm saying? And last but not least, some people seem to think that the best excuse is none of them at all. Simply email your boss in the morning saying, hey, I need to head home early today. I got something important to take care of. And that is it. Well, as a boss myself, some of these I might have to say, okay, go home for the day. And I like the new one in this world that we live in now is, hey, I need a mental health day. I'm not coming in. As a boss, you just say, okay, see you tomorrow. All right, let's get back to the tunes. Here's Lainey Wilson featuring Miranda Lambert called Good Horses on the Drive at 5. Let's keep it rolling.

Me and Brad Paisley definitely have something in common. We're much cooler online. At least that's what my wife tells me. Anyways, let's keep it rolling. Back-to-back tunes here on the 40-Minute Free Ride, brought to you in part by Clint's Bar & Grill, located in downtown Calhoun. If you haven't had dinner plans yet, make them now. Head to Calhoun, Missouri for Clint's Bar & Grill. Here's Thompson Square, Country in My Soul. Mama, please.

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0: Morgan Wallen, 20 cigarettes here on the drive at 5, closing out the 40-minute free ride today. Let's go ahead and take our last commercial break, and when we come back, we have just enough time to play one more song. We call it the last song of the day. It's just the last one that I handpicked for you guys here in the 5 o'clock hour, but I'll tell you who it is and what it is coming up right after this word from Clint's Bar and Grill.
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6: All right, it's not quite Friday yet. It's only Tuesday. But nonetheless, here's Drinking Bone with Tracy Byrd for the last song of the day on The Drive at 5. I'm Clay Radford. I'll talk to you guys again tomorrow. Until then, take care. See ya.

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2: News. I'm John Saucier. Homeland Security Secretary Mark Wayne Mullen testifying before the Senate Appropriations Subcommittee on Homeland Security. Ranking Member Chris Murphy says

0: Secretary Mullen is breaking the law.
1: At your confirmation hearing, you did promise that you would get DHS out of the headlines. We took you at your word, but nothing has really gotten better.
0: Secretary Mullen?
2: We're enforcing the laws that Congress did pass. That's reckless. When you start saying it's unconstitutional, what's unconstitutional that we're doing? We swore to uphold the Constitution just like you swore to uphold the Constitution.
0: Well, acting U.S. Attorney General Todd Blanche testifying before House Appropriations Committee says the administration is no longer moving forward with the $1.8 billion anti-weaponization fund.
3: The reasons for the fund, I think, remain as important as they were before, but we are not moving forward with the fund.
0: The Justice Department still needs to file the paperwork. 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
9: 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Well, we have a beautiful evening out there with lows dropping down to the lower 70s after sunset. Another beautiful day for your Wednesday with daytime highs reaching right around the 80 degree mark. We have a couple more dry days before a system moves our way just in time for the weekend.
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12: What's going on, everyone? Subby here at the Wilder RV Weather Center with a look at your SkyTrack weather forecast brought to you by Gary's Towing. If your car says no and you need a tow, give them a call at 660-885-HELP. Well, we have a beautiful evening out there with lows dropping down to the lower 70s after sunset. Another beautiful day for your Wednesday with daytime highs reaching right around the 80-degree mark. We have a couple more dry days before a system moves our way just in time for the weekend.
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